His grace is sufficient for today. We have this tendency to want to project ourselves a week down the road, a month down the road, 6 months down the road, a year down the road. His grace is sufficient for today. So you need to just understand that. I do it one day at a time. Yesterday is over. The steadfast mercies of the Lord are going to be renewed in the morning, and they are. So I have today. I have no promise of tomorrow. So the two things I don't want to do in my life is spend all my time thinking about yesterday and spending all my time thinking about tomorrow. All I want to do is deal with today. So you have to realize God's grace is sufficient for today. Just deal with it for today.

Thank you for joining us today on this edition of Fellowship in the Word with Pastor Bill Gephardt. Fellowship in the Word is the radio ministry of Fellowship Bible Church, located in Metairie, Louisiana. Let's join Pastor Bill Gephardt now as once again he shows us how God's Word meets our world.

What did Job do in the book of Job? He proved his faith. He proved it. No one ever went through that. And then it says after that, the Lord blessed the latter days of Job more than he had blessed the beginning days. He received double portion of everything. Only 10 more children, by the way, because he already had 10 eternally. But he received a double portion because he proved his faith. Because that's what trials and tribulations and suffering and pain do for us. It allows you and I the opportunity to prove our faith. And the only way you can react, in a sense, to prove your faith is to persevere. See, that becomes the absolute most important thing. Perseverance produces trust. Secondly, perseverance produces transformation. Go with me to the book of Romans, chapter 5. Romans chapter 5. Now, we love the first verse of chapter 5, by the way. God does this a lot when he writes in the Bible. You read a verse, you get all kind of giddy happy. Then two verses later, you read another one, you go, oh boy. Because here's what he says. Therefore, having been justified by faith, we have peace with God through our Lord Jesus Christ. How about that? Justified means declared righteous by God. The moment you put your faith and trust in Christ, you're declared righteous by God. Me. And he said, oh, by the way, Bill, you have peace with me now. Wow. Isn't that wonderful? Verse 3. And not only this, he says, but we also exult in our tribulations. Whoopee, huh? Troubles come to my door. Pain is in my life. Oh, praise the Lord. See, I'm not trying to be macabre about that, but I'm saying that's, he said, exalt in our tribulations. Now, when you have a tribulation, do you ever think of exalting? You should. You can. He says, not only this, but we exalt in our tribulations. Why? Knowing that tribulation brings about what? Perseverance. You see, if the tribulations get bad enough or difficult enough, you know, one of the things, and I bet a lot of people in this room have experienced this, and some are experiencing it right now. Sometimes you don't have a choice but to persevere. You have no choice. There's nothing you can do about it. There's no one you can go and see. No one's going to give you a magic pill. None of that's going to happen. You have to just go I'm stuck with just trusting God. I don't have any other recourse. I have to persevere through this. See, it's an amazing thing. And he says, yeah, that's what tribulation does. Tribulations, knowing that tribulation brings about perseverance. Now notice, and perseverance, if you persevere, what do you get off of that? What's the next words? Proven character. Notice the word proven again. Remember what Peter said, the proof of your faith? Now I have proven character on the basis of the tribulations that I persevered through. You see, this is an amazing thing. It gives you such a wonderful credibility. A.W. Tozer said many, many years ago, he said, I don't believe God would ever use a man greatly until he has broken the man thoroughly. And that's an interesting way of looking at it. And so many of the people that I would call are the heroes of my faith, boy, they've been through some stuff. They have really been through some stuff, but God has prevailed. It's proven their character. See, that's the idea. You have proven character. He said, and proven character produces hope. And that's the certitude of the future. And hope does not disappoint because the love of God has been poured out within our hearts through the Holy Spirit who was given to us. So what he ends up saying here is that we are transformed. Listen to what James writes. You know the passage. He says, consider it all joy, my brethren, when you encounter various trials. That's always been a hard verse for a lot of people. Okay, I got a bad thing happening. I should consider it all joy. Paul said, exalt, same idea. He said, knowing that, here we go, the testing of your faith,
What are trials and tribulations? The testing of your faith. He said, knowing that the testing of your faith, he says, produces, in King James or the New American Standard, endurance. The word hupomone, perseverance. See, endurance is like, okay, I'll just endure it. Perseverance is, I'll fight through this. It's not passive. Perseverance means I'm going to fight through this. He said, knowing that the testing your faith produces perseverance, and perseverance will have its perfect result, that you will be mature and complete and lack in nothing. So what do you see here? What you end up seeing here is that it transforms you. The trials of your life transform you for the better. Now, I think that's a really interesting way to put it. Maybe a thing that would help us is every time we have a trial or a tribulation or something difficult, there's usually a question we ask God right away. Do you remember that question? Do you ever use it? Why? Why me? Why now? You know, why? And even with people you love. I mean, I'll say that. I've said that to God. Why? Look, God, if you're looking for someone for that to happen to, I can give you a lot of candidates that probably would need that. But why him or why her? But maybe that's not the right question we should ask. Maybe when we're facing a trial and tribulation, the question should be, Lord, what are you wanting to teach me? What are you trying to teach me here? You see, what that might be the most important question, because that's a perspective I need to come back to if I'm going to persevere my way through it. So we need to learn to persevere, learn to keep going, learn to not quit. God puts trials and tribulations in your life the same reason that athletes lift weights. You take any profession and you watch athletes. They're lifting weights constantly. What are they doing? What are they doing? They're strengthening their bodies physically because athleticism is physical. So here's what God does. How does God strengthen you and me spiritually? Trials and tribulations. You see, trials and tribulations are the way we get strengthened. And that becomes a very important part of it for us. So the question comes down to, then how do we pursue perseverance? What can we do? What's the perspective we should have? Go with me to 2 Corinthians chapter 4. 2 Corinthians chapter 4. And verse 16. And this is a great verse, by the way. I said it in the early service. If you're over 40, 45, 50, you should get a refrigerator magnet made out of this to give you a perspective every day. Here's what Paul says. Therefore, we do not lose heart. Now watch. But though the outer man is decaying, yet our inner man is being renewed day by day.

While the outer man is decaying, the inner man is being renewed. I can continue to grow right up until I go to meet the Lord spiritually. And Paul was saying this. He said, look, what I want you to understand, do not lose heart. Now, this man knows what he's talking about. How many things did he suffer? How many trials did he go through? I mean, he was stoned and left for dead. You know, he was whipped. He was hated by in almost every Jewish community that he ever went to. He was arrested. He was put in prison. He was shipwrecked. He was bit by a poisonous snake. I mean, it just goes on and on. And he had a thorn in his flesh that bothered him so much that he entreated God three times to please remove it. And God finally said to him, no. No. He said, you're going to have to stay weak, Paul. Because when you're weak, that's when I'm strong. So Paul said, okay, I'll keep the thorn. Paul had a life that you and I would say, this man, the stuff he's been through and the physical problems that he has. He's in his 60s. He's literally walked thousands of miles with the gospel of Jesus Christ. And he says, don't lose heart. So he's in jail and he thinks at this time, although it's the next time, I'm going to be executed. That's a bad day. I'm going to be executed. He decides to write an epistle to the Philippians and he writes it. Guess what the theme of the epistle is? Joy. Here's a guy in prison that's been through what he's been. He said, now, I want to write to you about joy. Wow. You see, how he said, I didn't lose heart. He said, I didn't lose heart. Now watch. Here's his view of his problems. Verse 17. For momentary light affliction. Wow. If you look at the list of what Paul's been through, I guarantee you would never call it momentary light affliction. You'd say to God, I'm so thankful I never had to go through that. Paul said, no, it's momentary light affliction. Because everything's momentary. You're going to see this in a moment. Everything about your life and mine is momentary. Say you suffered for the last 10 years of your life with a physical ailment. Would that seem like a long time to you? Yes. Okay, how about 10 billion years from now? What would that seem like to you? Nothing. 10 billion years from now. You want to know what real suffering is? Die without Christ. Be separated forever from God. You want to know what real suffering is? That's it. That's real suffering. You see, Paul says this is momentary light stuff. No matter how it is. Now he goes on, he says, for momentary light affliction is producing for us an eternal weight of glory far beyond all comparisons. How do you get that perspective? Well, we look not at the things which are seen, but the things which are not seen. For the things which are seen are temporal, but the things that are not seen are eternal. His whole point of view is, he says, look, the reason I can handle all this is my perspective. He said, I don't lose heart. I have an eternal perspective of everything. Everything about me is I'm going to live forever in the presence of the Lord. So whatever happens in a momentary light way, that's all it is. And see, we don't see it that way often. We think that's the most important, terrible, horrible thing that can happen to us. And Paul's not asking us to lie about the condition. What he's trying to tell us is get the right perspective. So you put off all your problems in the right perspective. Secondly, this is just logic. Take a break and get some rest. You know, if you think about the life of Jesus, 3.5 years, Son of God's here, ministering. How much do you think he thought he could do? Quite a bit, let's say it that way. John said, if I even told you everything he did, all the books of the world wouldn't contain it. I mean, it's a hyperbole, but his point is, yet you read all through the life of Christ over and over again, guess what he did? He got away from the crowd, he got away from the disciples, and he spent time in prayer with the Lord. He does it constantly. And you say, wait, you're the Son of God. You're incarnate God. What are you spending all this time? I'm resting. You see, I'm resting. I'll give you a better example in this sense. Psalm 3 is a psalm of David.

And David says, here's David's problem. Oh, Lord, my adversaries have increased. Many are rising up against me. Many are saying in my soul, he'll never be delivered by his God. David said, I got enemies everywhere. And they want me dead. Now watch this. He says, but you, O Lord, are a shield about me, my glory, and the one who lifts my head. I was crying to the Lord with my voice. You know why he was crying? Because trial, tribulation, and distresses you. He's in pain. He said, I was crying to the Lord with my voice, and he answered me from his holy mountain. Now here's the next thing David does. So I lay down and slept. Wow. He remembered in his prayer who God is. He said, I ain't sleep. I think I'll just sleep. I'm in God's hands here. He said, I awoke, for the Lord sustains me. I will not be afraid of 10,000s of people set up against me. He just rested in the Lord. So take a break. Thirdly, just deal with today. That's an important thing when you're going through tough times. Just deal with today. Okay, you know the scripture. The scripture says, my grace is sufficient for you. That's what he had told Paul. His grace is sufficient for today. You see, we have this tendency to want to project ourselves a week down the road, a month down the road, 6 months down the road, a year down the road. And I've heard testimonies from people like you, and I have thought when you gave them, my thought was this, boy, I don't know if I could have got through it as well as they did. I don't have to get through it as well as you. God's grace for me may occur when I have to face it just like you. His grace is sufficient for today. So you need to just understand that. I do it one day at a time. Yesterday is over. The steadfast mercies of the Lord are going to be renewed in the morning, and they are. So I have today. I have no promise of tomorrow. So the two things I don't want to do in my life is spend all my time thinking about yesterday and spending all my time thinking about tomorrow. All I want to do is deal with today. So you have to realize God's grace is sufficient for today. Just deal with it for today. And then one last thing. If you can. If you're going through a real difficult time, and most of us have people like this in your life, if you don't, go look for them. Find encouragers. Find encouragers. By the way, you're out there. You've been amazing. It's really been an amazing thing. If you said, what is one of the reasons you stayed so long in this church? You guys, encouragers. It's really helpful. I mean, there's a whole side of you you don't know about that's not that attractive. Okay? And sometimes it wears me down. But there's always someone encouraging you. We need to be encouraged. And if you have the gift of encouragement, just pray everybody with it. People love to be encouraged. People often need to be encouraged. Just encourage me. You see, we need to be encouraged because going through a trial can distress a person. And because it can distress a person, it can have enormous effect on them. So perseverance has always been part of God's plan. Perseverance has two great blessings for the believer. The first one is it produces trust, and it also produces transformation. And so we can get through this. I'm going to close with a story about a man named Byron Janis. He was a world-class pianist, concert pianist, and apparently recorded numbers of albums, very well known in his world. In 1975, at the peak of his career, Janis noticed a creeping stiffness in his fingers as this world-class pianist. After several tests, doctors gave him the devastating diagnosis. He had severe, he said, psoriatic arthritis in both hands and wrists. They told him the prognosis would be bleak. He would lose all movement in his hand and wrist. His fingers would become stiff as wood, and he would become severely crippled. When the arthritis fused the joints in 9 of his fingers, it appeared that his concert career would be over. But he said, no, I'm just determined to persevere through this. And so he does. And without revealing his disease to the public, he spent several long hours adapting to play a whole new technique into his reality.
He learned to play without the ability to move his fingers near as well. He relied on regular medication, acupuncture, ultrasound, and even tried hypnosis to cope with all the pain. His wife, Maria, who's the daughter of Gary Cooper, the actor, she learned to apply therapeutic massage technique to restore his flexibility to his joints. Now watch what happens. Janis continued playing at the concert level for 12 more years. Despite several more surgeries on his hands, he continued to play the piano and he became an active fundraiser for the Arthritis Foundation. What an interesting thing to do with his life. They asked him, how did you do it? He said, my faith. I did it with my faith and my hope and the perseverance. That's how I succeeded. Now, I love this. He said, I have arthritis, but arthritis does not have me. Now, I'm telling you, no matter what you're going through, you fill in the blank. I have the blank, but the blank does not have me. You see, what a way to look at your life. What a way to persevere. Don't quit. God's going to use this trial. He'll use the trial to deepen your trust and to transform you spiritually. Perseverance. It's something every single one of us need. Let's pray. Father, the trials and tribulations of our life come in waves. And a lot of times our life seems all smooth, and other times it gets extremely rough. I'm praying for those who are persevering through something now. They continue. They continue to prove their faith in Jesus Christ. They continue to triumphantly be able to persevere. And even though the outer man could be decaying, the inner man is being renewed. Father, I want to say something else, though, as well. None of us go through this perseverance on our own. It's not our strength. It's yours. That's what the Apostle Paul said. I've learned a secret of contentment. I can do all things through him who strengthens me. And so, Father, you're never going to leave us. Just as you ministered to David 1,000 years before Christ, and you ministered to Paul 70 AD, you minister to us because you have never changed. You're exactly the same. You'll never leave us nor forsake us. We can do all things through your strength and power. Father, for all of us, penetrate our heart and tell us how important it is for our good and for your glory that we persevere. We pray this in Jesus' name.

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2: And thank you for joining us. Hey friends, have you ever noticed how prominent the subject of gratitude is, especially in the New Testament? It is one of the pictures of what a Christian should be like. Full of gratitude, full of thanksgiving. Have you ever known anybody like that? Surely we all have examples we can think of people who just, whenever you are with them, they just seem to be so grateful for everything that has happened to them and is happening to them, even the hard things. And don't we want to be like that? Yes. I always told people, I don't want to grow up and be a grumpy old man. I want to be a grateful man, a man who's thankful for all the blessings of God, even in spite of the trouble that comes periodically. So here's some motivation for that. Here in the book of Proverbs is some motivation for living a grateful, thankful prayer life. And I hope you will observe all of these wonderful principles and put them into your life. We are so very excited about this book that we are making available during the month of August. It's brand new from the Turning Point Press, and it's called God's Heart for Israel, a beautiful hardback gift book. Over 100 pages of teaching on what the Bible says about Israel and what our attitude toward them ought to be. Really important information for everybody right now because anti-Semitism is on the rise in our nation. We must not let that happen. As Christians, we need to dig into the Word of God and be prepared to stand with our brothers and sisters who occupy that little postage stamp place we know as Israel in the Middle East. We will make this book available to you when you send a gift of any size to Turning Point during the month of August. The month is getting away from us, so don't wait too much longer before you write that letter and send your gift and just say, please send me the book on Israel, and it'll be on its way before you know it. It's our joy to do this because it will add value to your life as a Christian and give you perspective and direction right straight from God's Word. Now let's get to our discussion today. Open your Bibles to the Word of God, and here we are with Power Up Your Prayer Life, Proverbs About Prayer.
3: Of all the people in the Bible, nobody that I know was more thankful than Paul. In all of his letters, gratitude drips from the pages. His instruction to us is that we are to be a thankful people, and when we think about the man who wrote it, it is even more meaningful to us. When you look at his life, it was one life of misery. He was stoned at Lystra. He was driven out of Thessalonica. He was rejected at Athens. He was jailed in Philippi. He was apprehended at Caesarea. He was taken as a prisoner to Rome, released, and then put in prison again. He was put in a dungeon, and ultimately he was martyred. If you want to read an accurate account of his troubles, go to 2 Corinthians chapter 11. This has a special meaning to me. I just need to remind you of this. 2 Corinthians chapter 11. If you want to see what this man went through, here's a little list. And this is what we ought to read before we read all the things for which he was thankful. And I need to tell you, some of you know this. When I was sick in the hospital, I got a card from somebody. It was made down in Greenville, North Carolina, at a special greeting card company. And this card was supposed to be a get well card. And on the front of the card were the words of 2 Corinthians chapter 11. It was in a stack of all of the other get well cards trying to encourage me. And this is what it said, beginning at verse 24. From the Jews, five times I received 40 stripes minus one. Three times I was beaten with rods. Once I was stoned. Three times I was shipwrecked. A night and a day I've been in the deep. I'm thinking, who sent me such a sorry card? In journeys often, in perils of waters, in perils of robbers, in perils of my own countrymen, in perils, this is all on the front of a get well card. In weariness and toil and sleeplessness often, beside the other things, what comes upon me daily, who is weak and I am not weak. And I read that whole thing and I thought, man, this is really sad that someone would be so sick in their thoughts that they would send somebody who's suffering a card like this. And then I opened it up, and on the inside were these words: "So how you been?" Isn't that great? I felt better immediately. And I only tell you that because while we're laughing, it was no laughing matter for Paul, was it? Paul went through some very difficult times, and yet out of the brokenness of his life and the difficulty that he faced came this aroma of thanksgiving that's everywhere present. And I went through his epistles and I just wrote down some of the things he was thankful for to help me know some of the things I ought to be thankful for. First of all, he was thankful for salvation in Jesus Christ. At the end of 2 Corinthians chapter 9, he says, "Thanks be to God for his unspeakable gift." Romans 6:17, "But God be thanked that though you were slaves of sin, you obeyed from the heart that form of doctrine to which you were delivered." Maybe you can't remember that far back when you got saved, but most of us remember when we were saved and how God came and through his wonderful Son, the Lord Jesus Christ, gave us salvation. One of the things about Paul that I've noticed is that when he's writing his epistles, they're all very logical and very sequential and very in order until he thinks about his own salvation. Then he goes off on a rabbit trail for 5 or 6 verses and talks about how wonderful it is to be a Christian. There was a hymn that was written, and it's been wonderfully used of the Lord over the years. And I'm going to read the hymn, which you probably won't recognize, but when I read the chorus, you will. The hymn goes like this: "Some thank the Lord for friends and home, for mercies sure and sweet. But I would praise him for his grace. In prayer, I would repeat. Some thank him for the flowers that grow, some for the stars that shine. My heart is filled with joy and praise because I know he's mine. I trust in him from day to day. I prove his saving grace. I'll sing this song of praise to him until I see his face." You know what the chorus is? "Thank you, Lord, for

0: That's the greatest thing we have, isn't it? When we have Jesus Christ and we have salvation, everything else can be fallen apart. But if it's well with our soul, oh my, are we rich. Because that's an eternal blessing no one can ever take from us. Let me hurry on. We should be thankful for the strength that God gives us. 1 Corinthians 1:4 says, I thank my God always concerning you for the grace of God which was given to you by Jesus Christ. We should be thankful for spiritual fellowship. Over and over again in the scripture, we find this. 2 Thessalonians 1:3 says, we are bound to thank God always for you, brethren, as it is fitting, because your faith grows exceedingly and the love of every one of you all abounds each toward the other. Have you ever given thanks to the Lord for the fellowship you have with God's people? You know what you need to do is spend about 6 weeks on a mission field where there's only one or two other Christians, and then come home and look around in church some Sunday and say, look at all of these people who love the Lord the way I love the Lord and how blessed I am to be with them. That's why when we put together opportunities for us to get to know one another in groups and in Sunday school classes, you ought to run toward that as Christians who love the fellowship of God's people. We have something uniquely special that you cannot describe, you can only experience. And if you know the Lord, you are instantly grafted to everyone else who knows the Lord. And you have oneness and fellowship, and you ought to be thankful for it. You ought to be thankful for the sustenance of God's word. The Thessalonian believers were a special group of people who loved the word of God. For in 1 Thessalonians chapter 2, Paul wrote about them. He said, for this reason, we also thank God without ceasing, because when you received the word of God, which you heard from us, you welcomed it not as the word of men, but as it is in truth, the word of God, which effectively works in you who believe. Do you thank God for the word of God, which effectively works in you that believe? My friends, God's word is something that strengthens and sustains us and helps us. I preached in North Carolina, and I wasn't feeling very well. I was starting, I thought, to get the flu. And I said to my wife, I don't know how I'm going to do this. I'm going to stand up here and preach in front of all these people, and then I have to stand in line for 2 hours and shake hands and sign books. I don't have the strength. This is going to be interesting. So I went to the church, and I went back in the back room, and I shut the door, and I had an hour before the service started, and I just got my Bible out, and I didn't think about doing this. I just sat down, and I began to read through the scripture. I started at a place where I had left off, and I began to read. I never had anything quite like this happen to me before, but during that hour, the word of God began to nourish my soul and strengthen my life, and when I got done, I almost had forgotten that I wasn't feeling good. I went out in the power of the Holy Spirit and in the strength which God alone can give, and I had a strong night, and I signed every book and shook every hand and went home late. And you say, can God do that? Yeah, the word of God strengthens you, not only spiritually, but sometimes it can even strengthen you physically. God's word is the nourishment of our soul, and by his spirit, he can fill us and empower us to do what we could not otherwise do. Do you ever thank God for that? Do you thank God for the word? I think that ought to be something we do once in a while. We ought to be thankful for God's people who serve. Ephesians 1:15 and 16 says, therefore I also, after I heard of your faith in the Lord Jesus and your love for all the saints, do not cease to give thanks for you, making mention of you in my prayers. I wish I had time to go through all of these things that Paul was thankful for, but I'll leave that up to you. You can read his epistles, and especially the prison epistles, and you'll find it everywhere. Just read the prison epistles. You will have so much stuff you won't be able to talk about at all, because Paul was a thankful man. And he admonishes us to be thankful. It is one of his most prominent themes. He was thankful, and he used it as a platform to urge everybody else to be thankful as well. And we have no reason to be unthankful. The Bible says that whatever we do in word or in deed, we are to do it all in the name of the Lord Jesus, giving thanks to God and the Father by him. And in the same prison epistle, Colossians 4:2, he says, continue in prayer and watch in the same with thanksgiving. In everything, give thanks, for this is the will of God in Christ Jesus concerning you. Pastor Jack Hinton was on a short-term missions trip some years ago, and he was leading a worship at a leper colony on the island of Tobago. A woman who had been facing away from the pulpit turned around, and he said it was the most hideous face he had ever seen. The woman's nose and ears were entirely gone, and she lifted a fingerless hand in the air, and she asked, "Can we sing, Count Your Many Blessings?" Overcome with emotion, Jack Hinton left the service. He was followed by a team member who said, "I guess you'll never be able to sing that song again, will you?" And he said, "No." He said, "That's not true. I'll just never be able to sing it again the same way." We have so much. We are such recipients of the grace and goodness of God. How thankful we ought to be. Not out of guilt because we have more than others, but out of gratitude because God has been so gracious. Dale Carnegie used to recommend to people that came to his seminars that they take out a pencil and paper and make a list of every good thing in their life. Then in their mind, they were told to imagine that each one of these things had been taken away and to imagine what life would be like without them. And when they had fully realized the emptiness without all of these things, they were to gradually give them back to themselves one by one, counting their blessing and being thankful. What an exercise. Make a list of everything that's good in your life, and then one by one, take them away, and then give them back to yourself with a spirit of thanksgiving. Well, I need to wrap all of this up, but I want to give you three thoughts about thanksgiving, some principles that will help us in these next days. As we take the idea that God delights in the prayer of His people, and especially in the thanksgiving of His people. Notice, first of all, that thanksgiving is a choice. Henry Nouwen once wrote that where there is reason for gratitude, there can also be a reason for bitterness. It is here that we are faced with the freedom to make a decision. We can decide to be grateful, or we can decide to be bitter. Everything that happens in life, we can either be better from it or bitter from it. Isn't that true? I ran into a woman who said she had read the introduction to the book, The Bend in the Road, that my wife Donna had written. And Donna made the comment in this book that when we went through this experience of illness, she made the decision of hope. She chose hope. How many of you know you can choose hope? How many of you know you can choose gratitude? And it is a choice. You can look at life and you can talk about the things that have happened, but if you do that, you need to take a full picture. I had a young woman come up to me after I had spoken, and she said, "I want you to know, Pastor Jeremiah, that I feel cheated." And then she told me a very sad story about finding out that she had a very, very bad kind of cancer, and that she had just given birth to their first child, and she said, "I feel cheated because I don't think I'll ever get to see this child grow up." And I looked at her with all the love in my heart, and I wanted to say some trivial thing, you know, some pious platitude that the Lord loves you. And all I could say was, "You know, God has given you these days with this child. God has given you these days on this earth. God has given you the love of this man. And in the midst of it all, there's this pain and anguish. And let me remind you also that the doctors can tell you what they think, but only God makes the final decision." I have a little thing written in one of my books that says this, you know, you can't deny the diagnosis, but you can defy the verdict. Amen. And you can choose hope just as you can choose thanksgiving. It's a choice. Matthew Henry, a well-known Bible teacher, one day said he was robbed. And the evening after that, he was making an entry into his diary about his thanksgiving. He had been robbed. And this is what he wrote down. "First, I am thankful because I was never robbed before. Secondly, I am thankful because they only took my wallet and they didn't take my life. And thirdly, I am thankful because they took my all, but it wasn't very much. And fourthly, I am thankful because it was I who was robbed and not I who robbed." I mean, it's a matter of perspective. It's a choice, isn't it? Alexander White, the famous Scottish preacher, invariably began his public prayers with an expression of thanksgiving. And one cold and rainy day, when his people wondered who he could be grateful for and how he could be grateful for the weather, he began by saying, "And we thank thee, O Lord, that it is not always like this." Always just a matter of choice. Not only is thanksgiving a choice, but thanksgiving is a catalyst. Let me tell you what that means. A catalyst is something that we hear sometimes. I don't know if we know what it is, but it comes from the Greek word pronounced exactly as it is in English. And in chemistry, it is a substance that is added to the chemical solution to accelerate the desired effect. It can be removed at the end of the process without affecting the final product. Now watch carefully. Thanksgiving is that kind of an agent. Add it to anything you are doing and it accelerates the desired outcome. Make it a part of any formula in your life and it will have a dramatic effect. Add it to your prayers. Paul said, in everything by prayer and supplication with thanksgiving, let your requests be made known to God. Add it to your memories. Paul said, I thank God whom I serve with a pure conscience as my forefathers did, as without ceasing I remember you in my prayers night and day. Add thanksgiving to your life. And whatever you do in word or deed, do all in the name of the Lord Jesus, giving thanks to God and the Father by him. When you put thanksgiving, everything changes. Add it to everything you do. You have to be conscious about this, proactive about it. It won't just happen naturally. You have to pray that God, some of you need to pray a lot about this. Because you don't have a naturally thankful spirit. You have a tendency to always see the glass half empty instead of half full. Ask God to give you this ability to add thanksgiving to your life. Finally, I need to remind you as we started that thanksgiving is a command. It's not only a choice and a catalyst, it's a command. In everything, give thanks, for this is the will of God in Christ Jesus concerning you. If you choose to be ungrateful, you have chosen to be disobedient. That's just simply the way the Word of God reads. In the Old Testament, the prophet Samuel exhorted the people of God with these words. Listen to this verse in 1 Samuel 12:24. Only fear the Lord and serve him in truth with all your heart, for consider what great things he has done for you. Consider that. What great things God has done for you. I want to remind you at the end of this message that I have an assignment for you. And to give you this assignment, let me tell you this story. When William Stidger taught at Boston University, he once reflected upon the great number of unthanked people in his life. People who had helped nurture him, inspire him, people that had cared for him, people that had left a lasting impression on his life. One of these people was a school teacher he'd not heard from in many years, but he remembered that she had gone out of her way to put the love of poetry in his life. And Will Stidger loved poetry all of his life. So one day, when he was in a thankful mode, he sat down and he wrote her a letter. The reply he received, written in feeble scrawl of the aged, began, "My dear Willie." He was delighted. He was now over 50 years old and going bald and a professor, and he didn't think there was one person left in the world who ever knew that his name had once been Willie. Here's what that letter said. My dear Willie, I cannot tell you how much your note meant to me. I am in my 80s, living alone in a small room, cooking my own meals, lonely and like the last leaf of autumn lingering behind. You will be interested to know that I taught school for 50 years and yours is the first note of appreciation I ever received. It came on a blue cold morning and it cheered me as nothing has in many years. Not prone to cry easily, Will wept over that note. She was one of the great unthanked people from his past. You know them, and we all do. And even now as I speak, you're thinking of some of those people who have touched your life in a special way. The teacher who made a difference, the coach you can't forget, the music instructor or the Sunday school worker who helped you believe in yourself and in the Lord. We all remember those people who shaped our lives in various ways, people who influenced us and helped us along. Will Stidger found a way to show his appreciation. He wrote them a letter. And I want you to write some letters this week to people in your life who have touched you with a spirit of thankfulness. Maybe you haven't thought of them in years. You might have to do some research to find out where they are. Write them a note. That will prime the pump of thanksgiving in your heart. That's the first assignment. But here's the most important one. I want you to write a letter to Almighty God. A letter that spells out in detail why you are thankful to Him. You say, well, Pastor, I can just pray that. Oh, yes, you can. But let me tell you what I've learned now from about 8 years of journaling. When you journal, you say it clearer and you say it more powerfully and you say it in a way that you will never say it if you just let it flow from your mouth. Sit down with your computer, men, because that's macho. With your journal, women, because that's mystic and feminine. And write God a letter. And simply begin, Dear God, this particular time in my life, I want to express my gratitude to you for all that you mean to me. First of all, I want to thank you for that day when I was a teenager and I finally came to understand that Jesus Christ was my Savior. And I won't finish my letter because it's mine. And I want you to write yours. It may take 2 or 3 pages or it may just be 1 page, but write until you can't write anymore. Sign your name to it and stick it in the back of your Bible. And every once in a while, when you're prone to a spirit of ingratitude, pull out your letter to God and read it out loud. And you will be reminded we have a lot to be thankful for.
1: Amen. And we surely do. We surely do. God's perspective is that. And that's what we need to make it through life. Hey, tomorrow we're going to talk about the power of words. The power of words, the power of the tongue. That's another prevalent subject in the book of Proverbs. I was surprised when I studied this book to discover how much Solomon has to say about the use of the tongue and our words. And we'll have a couple of days of discussion tomorrow and then again on Monday as we continue our journey through this Old Testament book of wisdom. I hope you're enjoying this as we've worked together. And if you haven't already done so, you need to get the study guide. We always tell you about the study guide, but in this particular series, it's more important than ever because this is not one where you stay in the same passage. You move from passage to passage, and the study guide has all that information. You can find out about it at davidjeremiah.org. And I am David Jeremiah, and I'll see you right here tomorrow on this good station.
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1: 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I love life songs. It's very inspirational for me every day.
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0: thankful for you.
1: Thank you, Lord, for all of the things you've done. And especially thankful, Life Songs, because there's always that song that comes on when I need it. I love Life Songs. I love y'all. And I love testifying for Jesus.

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2: 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I might not see what I was hoping to see on this dive, but I'm going to come back safe. 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
1: This is Alice. I just wanted to thank you for reminding us that God is with us. God bless you and God bless Life Songs. Y'all bless me every day.

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1: 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We love you guys.
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1: This is Erin. 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I want you to know you make an impact.
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1: Welcome to Making Your Life Count, where we talk about living a life of purpose by growing in your walk with God. Hi, I'm Mark Gothier, and today we're diving into the incredible ways you can have a real influence in the lives of others by following Jesus' example. First, it all begins with growing in your relationship with God. You see, when you spend time in His Word and seek Him in prayer, it's like planting seeds that will grow into a life filled with purpose, strength, and peace. The closer we draw to God, the more He shapes our hearts to reflect His love for others. When you live a life that reflects Christ's love, it opens doors to share the hope you've found in Him. So, whether you're praying, caring for someone, or simply sharing your faith, remember that each step is a chance to grow in your walk with God and make your life count. The world needs the hope and the love of Jesus, and it starts with you.
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I listen to y'all in the car and on the way to class. It's very uplifting and positive, and I'm so grateful to have a station that spreads the message of Jesus every day.

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2: 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And I love Life Songs. 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
1: So something important for couples to hear is that it's not an immediate fix. 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
1: 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And so it was just too much for her at that point, and she didn't think she could take it. You know, I feel guilt that I didn't relieve enough, maybe, or what could I do? And definitely a hopelessness that there's not much I can do, that we're working on it. 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
1: This is Teresa. Thank you for always giving me a touch of God's love. I love y'all, and I love life songs, and I couldn't listen to any other radio. Y'all are in my heart. Thank you so much.
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1: It was like you were speaking to me again. Thank Life Songs for always encouraging me and being there. And y'all are wonderful in a lost world. And I cannot wait till Jesus comes back so it'll all be right.

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And

0: This is Frank. I really enjoy listening to you guys every day. It's very uplifting.
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1: Feeling overwhelmed? I'm Mark Merrill with today's Family Minute. 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

My name is Heather. First time I ever found Life Songs, I think I was living in Thibodaux. I remember just like turning on the radio, trying to find something, and y'all actually gave me a challenge for like a month listening to nothing but Christian music, and it would make your like driving better. I had a little bit of road rage, so I did it, and I've been listening to Life Songs ever since.

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1: This is Michael. I work over here at Knowledge Sports in Hammond. 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The only music station that actually plays in the store is this station. I kid you not. The customers come in, and they're like, I can't believe y'all are playing Christian music in the store. And we're like, yeah, of course. So many people, it's just so uplifting. They listen to it all day. We don't even turn the radio off. It stays on 24 hours a day, 7 days a week, all the time.

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0: 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Uplifting life songs.
1: I love you guys, man. 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
1: Thank you, Lord, for all of the things you've done. And especially thanks to Life Songs, because there's always that song that comes on when I need it. I love Life Songs. I love y'all. 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

0: 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Uplifting life songs.
1: 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Thank y'all for always being a blessing. 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So thank you so much.

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1: 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I just wanted to thank you for reminding us that God is with us. God bless you and God bless life songs. Y'all bless me every day.

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2: 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And I just can't give y'all up.

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1: This is Erin. I love it when you do the prayer sport because the prayers that you pray over all the schools and the kids and the teachers, it means a lot. 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I want you to know you make an impact.
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I listen to y'all in the car and on the way to class. 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
2: 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And I love Life Songs. 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
1: This is Teresa. Thank you for always giving me a touch of God's love. I love y'all, and I love live songs, and I couldn't listen to any other radio. Y'all are in my heart. Thank you so much.
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And

0: this is Chantel. Good morning. I listen to you, like, literally every morning. You, like, bring so much joy to my heart. It gets my day pumped and started, so I appreciate you.
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0: That's new from Rachel Purcell. It's called Keep Going on Uplifting Life Songs. Good morning. Happy Friday. Let's get the party started.
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Good morning. God is good all the time. Hey, I'm Josh. I'm so tired of sweating before the sun comes up. This is gross. But you know what's not gross? Digging into God's Word together every morning. I enjoy doing that with you. Today's Life Song's uplifting word is Hebrews chapter 10, verse 24. Let us think of ways to motivate one another to acts of love and good works. Well, let's listen to a song while we think.

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You have no idea the difference that you make. And always remember that God is good all the time.

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1: Good morning, Josh. It's Lisa Miller. I'm headed to work, and it's just one of those, I want to go back to bed mornings. But I love you guys. You always give me hope.

0: Good morning. God is good all the time. Hey, I'm Josh. Today's Life Songs Prayer School of the Day is Lake Forest Charter School in New Orleans. Go Eagles. We're praying for God to bless and protect this entire school community. Again, Lake Forest Charter School is the prayer school of the day. So when you drive through a school zone, you got to slow down anyway. Turn it into a prayer zone and lift up Lake Forest, the official prayer school of the day. Thanks to Crescent City Christian School, pioneering the next generation of Christian leaders. 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

0: Good morning and happy Friday on the LifeSounds Morning Show. The weekend is upon us. Let's take a look at that LifeSounds weekend weather update. An extreme heat warning and heat advisory today till 8 p.m. It's going to be hot in the mid to upper 90s with high humidity and also a good chance for scattered thunderstorms and heavy rain. That is coming this afternoon and evening. We're at a 60% chance. Looks like the worst of the storms might be on the North Shore, but everyone's got a shot at getting some of this rain. Over the weekend, we dry out and get even hotter. Highs in the upper 90s. Expect extreme heat warnings all weekend long. That heat sticks around into next week, but rain chances gradually increase starting on Monday.
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2: 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We pray in these next few moments that God's word will meet you right where you're at. 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
3: What a great story in John 6:21 when Jesus stills the storm. It was a tempest. They didn't expect it. They knew the Sea of Galilee. They were fishermen for Pete's sake. They rowed and they rowed and they rowed. Have you ever just done that? Rowing and getting nowhere. Human effort. Trying to get to the other side, but yet going nowhere. But they did something amazing. They asked Jesus. They allowed Jesus to step on their boat. Wow. Jesus, come into our lives. I'm done with all this rowing.
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1: 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Hey, I'm Josh. This week, the Saints held joint practices with both the Cowboys and the Rams. Now they owe $500,000 in fines because players from the Saints and Cowboys got into some pretty intense fights during practice. The Saints' second preseason game is tomorrow afternoon at 3. The Saints will be playing in L.A. against the Rams. Hopefully some of these young guys step up because the Saints will start the regular season without a couple of major offensive weapons. Both Kamara and Jordan Tyson are down with injuries already. While the preseason doesn't really matter, emotionally it does, right? I once had a real estate agent tell me that if you wanted to know if an area was up and coming, look for new banks and a new post office. And that makes sense. The Secret Coast of Mississippi is growing quickly as both a hotspot for retirees and a rebirth of beach towns that used to thrive before Hurricane Katrina. The exit for Waveland, Mississippi is starting to see growth as well, with Starbucks, Chick-fil-A, Wingstop, and Jersey Mike's all opening new locations just off Highway 90. Waveland is growing their brand as a place for vacation homes for folks who live in Baton Rouge, Hattiesburg, Jackson, New Orleans, and Mobile. It's an easy drive. You don't have to go that far. Some people are traveling a little bit farther, though, for vacation. Have you traveled abroad this year? Over 56 million Americans did last year, which is nearly double that of 10 years ago. In 2025, the U.S. issued over 27 million passports. That's an all-time record. Where is everyone going? Apparently, Greece and Portugal have seen the most growth in tourists from the United States. Portugal has those little custard tarts, and Greece is where we go to reenact our favorite scenes from Mamma Mia. But not Mamma Mia 2, which made me feel weird, and I turned it off after about 5 minutes. That's what's trending on Uplifting Life Songs.

0: That was The Afters with You Never Gave Up On Me. Good morning, Ham Josh. Just a minute before 6 o'clock. Would you join me for a morning ritual this morning? I have yet to take a sip of coffee. I've been drinking water this morning to try to rehydrate after walking to work because it's nice and hot outside. So I got my cup of coffee. Oh, it smells so good. It's got some vanilla creamer in it and one packet of Equal for like 20 ounces of coffee. So here we go. First sip. Oh, see, after that, it's going to be a lot easier to truly be thankful when we talk to God. Let's pray this morning. God, thank you so much for waking us up today. Thank you for the delicious taste of coffee, the amazing smell. Thank you for the morning ritual of spending time with you, singing songs and talking with you and just focusing our heart's attention on you. God, I confess that I am often just so incredibly selfish. I want things my way. I want them the way that I think they should be. And I'm sorry. I made a promise to you a long time ago to put you first, not me first, that your kingdom would be my goal in life. So please help me to work towards that today. Help us all. Help us to just choose you first over ourselves, over our wants. Provide for all of our needs. And help us to see. In Jesus' name we pray. Amen.
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4: Hello, my friends. It is 5 minutes after 6 o'clock, 80 degrees as we start the day. The sun is not even up and it's already hot outside. It's going to be in the mid to upper 90s this afternoon. An extreme heat warning for most of Southeast Louisiana. Heat advisory for everyone till 8 o'clock tonight. It'll still be in the 90s then. It just will be less dangerously hot once the sun goes down. Yuck. Good chance for some thunderstorms this evening as well. It's just, we'll have to be weather aware later today. Looks like Slidell, Bogalusa, North Shore might get the worst of the rain, thunderstorms. But we're under a little bit of a drought, so we could actually use the rain. And it might cool it off for like a second. Today is August 21st. If it's your birthday, happy birthday. It is a fabulous Friday here on Life Songs. One to celebrate with Kool-Aid. It's National Kool-Aid Day. And if you're looking to add a little pizzazz to your fashion choices, it is Hawaiian Shirt Day. My son Ben has a really cool Hawaiian shirt. I tried to get him to wear it today. He says it's too hot to wear. So I guess it's tank top season for Ben. Hope you're ready for some great music this morning. A celebration of how good God is. That's what we're here for. If you got any song requests or anything you want to say, you can always call or text 855-816-8581. Your stars go dim. This is Authority.

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0: On the night you're falling all to pieces, you can bring your lonely heart to Jesus. What if I told you that I believe it?
1: Good morning. God is good all the time. Hey, I'm Josh. It's the Life Songs Morning Show. Going to be a great day. It's Friday. The weekend is here. And today's Life Songs Uplifting Word is especially motivating. Actually, it's about motivating others. Hebrews chapter 10, verse 24 says, "Let us think of ways to motivate one another to acts of love and good works." I love this. Like, there's a command here to encourage each other, to encourage each other. It's like a great cycle that we should all be stuck in.

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1: This is Chantel, your favorite listener. You guys make my morning. I appreciate it. I want y'all to have a great day. Know that I'm praying for you guys and just the hedge of protection over the whole ministry.

0: Good morning. God is good all the time. Hey, I'm Josh. Today's Life Songs prayer school of the day is Lake Forest Charter School in New Orleans. Go Eagles. We're praying for God to bless and protect this entire school community. Again, Lake Forest Charter School is the prayer school of the day. So when you drive through a school zone, you got to slow down anyway. Turn it into a prayer zone and lift up Lake Forest, the official prayer school of the day. Thanks to Crescent City Christian School, pioneering the next generation of Christian leaders. 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

The weekend is here, so let's make some plans. 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Paint Out. Local artist David Lede will lead a hands-on class teaching painters of all ages and skill levels at the Terrebonne Fine Arts Guild in Houma. The Louisiana Vintage Festival features over 50 vendors at the House of Blues in downtown New Orleans selling thousands of pieces of retro apparel and vintage collectibles. So if you're into vintage clothes, this is your jam. The North Shore Home Show is happening Saturday and Sunday at the Harbor Center. 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Just $6 for adults, and everyone under 18 gets in free. You know what, sometimes you just need to go to a farmer's market. And there are a bunch of them happening this weekend all over southeast Louisiana, especially up on the North Shore. Bye! Finally, go to church. Yeah, number 5 is go to church. You've been to the movies all summer. You've done all your back-to-school shopping. You're exhausted, right? It's time to recharge in a local church. Have a great weekend and enjoy Life Songs every step of the way. We make the perfect soundtrack to your Saturday and Sunday.

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1: This is Frank. I really enjoy listening to you guys every day. It's very uplifting.
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3: 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I love Live Songs. 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I couldn't go without it.

0: Hey, Life Songs family. My name is Eric, and I live in Jefferson Parish. Tell me something good.
1: 11-year-old Ashton Meyer's summer side hustle is growing far bigger than he thought it would. The sixth grader from the York region of Ontario is the founder of Your Bin Cleaning. It's a business that's turning one of the dirtiest household chores into a wholesome success story. Armed with a pressure washer and plenty of determination, Ashton started knocking on doors this past May. The first rejection hit him hard enough to bring him to tears, but the go-getter didn't let that stop him. He just kept on grinding, introducing himself to neighbors, pitching his business one house at a time. Slowly, he built a very loyal customer base, and today Ashton has nearly 40 regular customers. The business has also become a major online hit. Videos of Ashton making his rounds have helped Your Bin Cleaning grow to 100,000 Instagram followers. Watching a kid clean garbage bins. Okay. He's even gotten him on TV with plenty of encouragement from strangers. Some supporters have donated money so Ashton can clean bins for free for seniors and people with disabilities. That's cool. Ashton already has plans for when garbage bin season winds down. He does live in Canada. Switching to leaf raking, snow removal, lawn mowing, and garden cleanups throughout the year. According to Ashton's dad, the biggest payoff has nothing to do with the extra spending money. It's about watching his son build confidence, learn to bounce back from rejection, and discover what a little hard work can accomplish in real time. That's today's good news on Uplifting Life Songs.

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1: I love Life Songs. They make my morning. Every morning, make sure I put the radio on and praise the Lord and talk to Jesus and go to work and worship. And it's my go-to every morning. And without Life Songs, I don't know. I'd be crying in the morning, maybe.

0: Good morning and happy Friday on the Life Songs Morning Show. The weekend is upon us. Let's take a look at that Life Songs weekend weather update. An extreme heat warning and heat advisory today till 8 p.m. It's going to be hot in the mid to upper 90s with high humidity and also a good chance for scattered thunderstorms and heavy rain. That is coming this afternoon and evening. We're at a 60% chance. Looks like the worst of the storms might be on the North Shore, but everyone's got a shot at getting some of this rain. Over the weekend, we dry out and get even hotter. Highs in the upper 90s. Expect extreme heat warnings all weekend long. That heat sticks around into next week, but rain chances gradually increase starting on Monday.
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1: Good morning. Happy Friday on the Life Songs Morning Show. Hey, I'm Josh. This week, the Saints held joint practices with both the Cowboys and the Rams. Now they owe $500,000 in fines because players from the Saints and Cowboys got into some pretty intense fights during practice. The Saints' second preseason game is tomorrow afternoon at 3. The Saints will be playing in L.A. against the Rams. Hopefully some of these young guys step up because the Saints will start the regular season without a couple of major offensive weapons. Both Kamara and Jordan Tyson are down with injuries already. While the preseason doesn't really matter, emotionally it does, right? I once had a real estate agent tell me that if you wanted to know if an area was up and coming, look for new banks and a new post office. And that makes sense. The Secret Coast of Mississippi is growing quickly as both a hotspot for retirees and a rebirth of beach towns that used to thrive before Hurricane Katrina. The exit for Waveland, Mississippi is starting to see growth as well, with Starbucks, Chick-fil-A, Wingstop, and Jersey Mike's all opening new locations just off Highway 90. Waveland is growing their brand as a place for vacation homes for folks who live in Baton Rouge, Hattiesburg, Jackson, New Orleans, and Mobile. It's an easy drive. You don't have to go that far. Some people are traveling a little bit farther, though, for vacation. Have you traveled abroad this year? Over 56 million Americans did last year, which is nearly double that of 10 years ago. In 2025, the U.S. issued over 27 million passports. That's an all-time record. Where is everyone going? Apparently, Greece and Portugal have seen the most growth in tourists from the United States. Portugal has those little custard tarts, and Greece is where we go to reenact our favorite scenes from Mamma Mia. But not Mamma Mia 2, which made me feel weird, and I turned it off after about 5 minutes. That's what's trending on Uplifting Life Songs.
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2: Good morning, friends. It is about 3 minutes after 7 o'clock. Yesterday, if you have a 12-year-old in your house, you probably know this. There was a new season of Fortnite that dropped. My son has been all over it. He's very good. I tried playing, and I did not do well, but it was fun. Anyway, it is a hot start to the day. Temperature's already in the low 80s, going to be in the mid to upper 90s this afternoon. Good chance for some scattered thunderstorms later this evening as well. So if you got outdoor plans this evening, you just, you know, be weather aware. Traffic, compared to the rest of the week, relatively light this morning. So that's great. Not a lot of brake lights out there. But plenty to celebrate. Like it is Hawaiian shirt day. So before you head out the door, be sure to get your aloha on. National Senior Citizens Day. Shout out to our elders. We both love and respect you. Sorry if we don't do a great job showcasing it. And also it is, and finally, I think this will probably go over well with the senior citizens as well. It's National Spumoni Day. You ever had spumoni? It's like this Italian gelato kind of dessert thing. It is a reminder that not all Italian treats are great. So I'm not a fan, but I am a fan of singing with you this morning. So sing along loud and proud. Good morning. It's time to rise and shine.

That was new from Kane, Living Water on Uplifting Life Songs. Good morning, 12 minutes after 7, steamy 80 degrees outside this morning. Today's Life Songs uplifting word is just so sweet. Like, I love everything about it. Hebrews chapter 10, verse 24. Let us think of ways to motivate one another to acts of love and good works. I don't know about you. I don't spend the majority of my time thinking about like that. Like, how do I encourage people to encourage people? How do I show love and inspire others to show love? That's what we're supposed to be consumed with, not who our first pick is going to be at the fantasy draft this evening.

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1: You know, I've talked to friends and family about Love Notes to New Orleans, and a lot of times they'll just say, I just don't know what to write. And I understand totally. Yesterday I was reading Matthew chapter 5 in my devotions, and it said this: this is what God does. He gives his best, the sun to warm and the rain to nourish, to everyone, regardless, the good and bad, the nice and nasty. If all you do is love the lovable, do you expect a bonus? Anybody can do that. It's from the Message version of the Gospel of Matthew, and I love it because it's a reminder that God is pouring out love on everyone. Whether they deserve it or not, he says you deserve it. So look at the world around you. Think about the things that God has his stamp of approval on, the people that he gave everything for. Maybe that'll inspire you to write a love note to New Orleans. Then share it on lifesongs.com.
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0: That was We the Kingdom with Rescue Me on Uplifting Life Songs. Good morning. 25 minutes after 7 o'clock, starting to see a little more traffic out there. Have an accident on the West Bank side of the Crescent City Connection at the off-ramp at Terry Parkway. But congestion starting to build up as you get to the toll plaza coming in from the West Bank this morning. We have reports of an accident in the right lane, I-10 eastbound at that I-55 merge right before you get on the spillway. Pretty much always an accident there. Please be careful. 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
1: Good morning, Josh. It's Francesca. You guys are awesome. We love the Pew every morning. So keep up the great job.

0: The weekend is here, so let's make some plans. It's time for the Life Songs Weekend Top 5. Paint Out. 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The Louisiana Vintage Festival features over 50 vendors at the House of Blues in downtown New Orleans selling thousands of pieces of retro apparel and vintage collectibles. 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The North Shore Home Show is happening Saturday and Sunday at the Harbor Center. 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You know what? Sometimes you just need to go to a farmer's market. And there are a bunch of them happening this weekend all over southeast Louisiana, especially up on the North Shore. Finally, go to church. Yeah. Number 5 is go to church. You've been to the movies all summer. You've done all your back-to-school shopping. You're exhausted, right? It's time to recharge in a local church. Have a great weekend and enjoy Life Songs every step of the way. We make the perfect soundtrack to your Saturday and Sunday.
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3: 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Also, Fridays are Offering Friday, so as the Lord leads you, we'd love for you to become a partner and sow into the kingdom. Thank you so much. All right, so I want you to note that in Deuteronomy chapter 26, we get to this place where there's a prayer of blessing, and it's a proclamation. It's where you stand before the Lord, and you know that the Lord, in verse 15, looks down from heaven, and he blesses his people and the ground that he gave us, because he promised it. He promised it to our ancestors, and the land that we live in is a land that flows with milk and honey. It's something that we say quite often over here, because the word says we should decree those things. So the worshiper recognizes that God is the guide, that he leads us to these promises, and he guides us throughout our own personal journey. And he alone, the Lord our God, covers us, provides for us, and empowers us. Look, this is where faith in the harvest becomes alive, that you become very courageous in each and every day because you know that he goes before you. And so this is not an arrogant statement. It's just a confidence that if I look at the evidence all around my life, the Lord has never failed me. So I can be good, loving, kind, peaceful, gentle. I can do these things, and I can do it his way, because he always provides the results. So in John chapter 10, verse 2-3, it says, but if you enter the door, the one who enters the door is the shepherd of the sheep. To him, the power The porter will open the gate, and the sheep will hear his voice, and he calleth to his sheep, and they know him, and he leadeth them out. And I always think about this particular scripture, because it leads me into a place where it talks about the influence of people, because every single person who follows Christ understands that with the blessing of God comes influence. When you live according to the standards of God, he broadens your base, and he allows you to influence people. So make sure that when you do these things, you know that you're influencing, but you also care for those around you. So God's blessing is closely connected to recognizing the evidence of his love all around you. And then finally, just briefly, we'll hit this. There's the renewing of covenant. And if you have the opportunity, perhaps today, you can read verses 16 through 19, where the people stand before God and they make a covenant commitment that the Lord, their God, is their God. And then there comes this beautiful exchange where the Lord, your God, declares that you are his people, you are his special possession, and that as you have kept his commands, he has now made you a people above every nation of the earth. And then he gives you praise, gives you fame, and gives you honor because you've chased him. So today, when you really look at this thing, it's about God's covenant to you and our covenant to him. And in this, we become people that shine his character. We love you guys. Have a great weekend. We'll talk again next week.
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0: Hey, Life Songs family. My name is Eric, and I live in Jefferson Parish. 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
1: 11-year-old Ashton Meyer's summer side hustle is growing far bigger than he thought it would. The sixth grader from the York region of Ontario is the founder of Your Bin Cleaning. It's a business that's turning one of the dirtiest household chores into a wholesome success story. Armed with a pressure washer and plenty of determination, Ashton started knocking on doors this past May. The first rejection hit him hard enough to bring him to tears, but the go-getter didn't let that stop him. He just kept on grinding, introducing himself to neighbors, pitching his business one house at a time. Slowly, he built a very loyal customer base, and today Ashton has nearly 40 regular customers. The business has also become a major online hit. Videos of Ashton making his rounds have helped Your Bin Cleaning grow to 100,000 Instagram followers. Watching a kid clean garbage bins. Okay. He's even gotten him on TV with plenty of encouragement from strangers. Some supporters have donated money so Ashton can clean bins for free for seniors and people with disabilities. That's cool. Ashton already has plans for when garbage bin season winds down. He does live in Canada. Switching to leaf raking, snow removal, lawn mowing, and garden cleanups throughout the year. According to Ashton's dad, the biggest payoff has nothing to do with the extra spending money. It's about watching his son build confidence, learn to bounce back from rejection, and discover what a little hard work can accomplish in real time. That's today's good news on Uplifting Life Songs.

0: That is Jordan St. Cyr, Wild Love, on Uplifting Life Songs. 10 minutes till 8 o'clock. It's 82 degrees now. We'll be in the mid to upper 90s this afternoon. And that heat index up around 115. That means an extreme heat warning and heat advisory until 8 p.m. tonight for Southeast Louisiana. There's also a good chance we'll see some thunderstorms this evening. Sometime later this afternoon into early evening, we could be dealing with some possible severe thunderstorms. So we'll need to be weather aware later today. And they dump a lot of rain really quickly. That could lead to some quick flash floods. So watch out. Dry out this weekend. Temperatures in the upper 90s Saturday and Sunday. Rain chances start to increase gradually again next week.
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1: Good morning. Happy Friday on the Life Songs Morning Show. Hey, I'm Josh. This week, the Saints held joint practices with both the Cowboys and the Rams. Now they owe $500,000 in fines because players from the Saints and Cowboys got into some pretty intense fights during practice. The Saints' second preseason game is tomorrow afternoon at 3. The Saints will be playing in L.A. against the Rams. Hopefully some of these young guys step up because the Saints will start the regular season without a couple of major offensive weapons. Both Kamara and Jordan Tyson are down with injuries already. While the preseason doesn't really matter, emotionally it does, right? I once had a real estate agent tell me that if you wanted to know if an area was up and coming, look for new banks and a new post office. And that makes sense. The Secret Coast of Mississippi is growing quickly as both a hotspot for retirees and a rebirth of beach towns that used to thrive before Hurricane Katrina. The exit for Waveland, Mississippi is starting to see growth as well, with Starbucks, Chick-fil-A, Wingstop, and Jersey Mike's all opening new locations just off Highway 90. Waveland is growing their brand as a place for vacation homes for folks who live in Baton Rouge, Hattiesburg, Jackson, New Orleans, and Mobile. It's an easy drive. You don't have to go that far. Some people are traveling a little bit farther, though, for vacation. Have you traveled abroad this year? Over 56 million Americans did last year, which is nearly double that of 10 years ago. In 2025, the U.S. issued over 27 million passports. That's an all-time record. Where is everyone going? Apparently, Greece and Portugal have seen the most growth in tourists from the United States. Portugal has those little custard tarts, and Greece is where we go to reenact our favorite scenes from Mamma Mia. But not Mamma Mia 2, which made me feel weird, and I turned it off after about 5 minutes. That's what's trending on Uplifting Life Songs.

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0: perfectly.
1: Do you ever, when you're in the car, maybe by yourself or maybe with the kids around, when you're listening to that song Perfectly from Micah Tyler, do you try to sing his vocal runs with him? I do. It's bad. More power to any singer or performer that can do vocal runs with confidence. That is a gift. 4 minutes after 8 o'clock on the Life Songs Morning Show. What's up? I'm Josh. It is 83 degrees outside and getting hotter. We'll be in the upper 90s this afternoon. Heat advisory, extreme heat warning in place, and thunderstorms expected this evening. So just be prepared for that. Today on the Life Songs Genius Club, coming up in 6 minutes, we're going down under on the Genius Club. It's the genius thing to didgeridoo. Giving you lots of clues, mate.

That was Jeremy Camp with Revival. Catch him and Mercy Me in concert at the end of October. It's going to be an amazing show at the Raising Cane's River Center in Baton Rouge. All the details for that show and several other big fall concerts, it's all up on lifesongs.com. But check on that later. 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What is the smallest continent on Earth? What is the smallest continent on Earth? 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I'm not going to list them. What's the smallest one? 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
1: This is Yen. I have my two sons, Abram and Noah. 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
1: Hi.
0: Hi, what's your name?
1: Jacob.
0: Hey, Jacob, this is Josh. Thank you for calling for the Life Songs Genius Club. Are you feeling like a genius this morning?
1: Yes, sir.
0: Awesome. How old are you, Jacob?
1: 8.
0: All right, so Jacob, 8 years old, about to join the Genius Club. Here's your question. What is the smallest continent on Earth?
1: Australia.
0: Correct. Good day, mate. It's Australia. You're a genius.
1: Yes.
0: Can you give me an Australian accent?
1: Look at that kangaroo.
0: I thought that was great. Well done, Jacob. You are going to get the Genius Club pen and a certificate declaring your genius status. Job well done.
1: Thank you.
0: Are you headed to school this morning, Jacob?
1: Yeah.
0: What grade are you in?
1: Third.
0: Third? Awesome. Are you enjoying it so far? You probably started, what, about a week ago?
1: No, 2 weeks ago.
0: You like it? You like your teacher?
1: Yes.
0: Awesome. I remember my third grade teacher, Mrs. Jones. She was amazing. Much better than my first grade teacher, Mrs. Jordan, who I still hate to this day.
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Good morning. God, it's good all the time. Hey, I'm Josh. It's the Life Songs Morning Show. Going to be a great day. It's Friday. The weekend is here. And today's Life Songs uplifting word is especially motivating. Actually, it's about motivating others. Hebrews chapter 10, verse 24 says, "Let us think of ways to motivate one another to acts of love and good works." I love this. Like, there's a command here to encourage each other, to encourage each other. It's like a great cycle that we should all be stuck in.

My name is Heather. First time I ever found Live Songs, I think I was living in Thibodaux. I remember just like turning on the radio, trying to find something. And y'all actually gave me a challenge for like a month, listen to nothing but Christian music. And it would make your like driving better. I had a little bit of road rage. So I did it. And I've been listening to Live Songs ever since.

0: Good morning. God is good all the time. Hey, I'm Josh. Today's Life Songs prayer school of the day is Lake Forest Charter School in New Orleans. 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We're praying for God to bless and protect this entire school community. Again, Lake Forest Charter School is the prayer school of the day. 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Turn it into a prayer zone and lift up Lake Forest, the official prayer school of the day. Thanks to Crescent City Christian School, pioneering the next generation of Christian leaders. 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
2: This is Face to Face Celebration Church. I'm Dennis Watson, and I have as my guest this week, James Fletcher, who's the pastor of the Celebration Church River Parish Congregation in LaPlace. And this week, we're talking about the subject of overcoming storms in our lives. So I'm here this week with Pastor James Fletcher, pastor of the Celebration Church River Parish Congregation in LaPlace, Louisiana. And we've been talking this week about overcoming storms, big troubles, big problems in our life. We based it on the story of Jesus and his disciples in Matthew 8, where they were in the midst of, they were in a boat in the midst of the Sea of Galilee when they encountered a great storm. And we can imagine what kind of fear they were experiencing, what kind of challenges they were experiencing. The Bible says that the storm was so rough and so furious that the disciples thought they were going to drown. They thought they were going to go under, but they forgot that they had the storm conqueror in the boat with them, right?
3: Yeah, he was right there with them. All of the things that they seen, it blows my mind that all of the things that they've already seen him do, they forgot in that moment. I think that reminds us as well that we got to remember all of those things about his presence, about his power, to bring us back, to know that any storm we go through, we go straight to him.
2: Yeah, you're right. They'd already seen Jesus perform miracles and supreme. I wonder, for those who are listening, I wonder, I don't know what problems you're going through. It could be physical problems because of an illness or an injury. It could be emotional problems, financial problems, relational problems. It could be problems at work or problems finding work. And you're probably feeling maybe helpless and hopeless. But let me ask you a question. Has the Lord ever come through for you in times past?
3: Yeah, and he's going to come through me in the, for the future. You know, and it's just amazing to know that, you know, because whatever storm we're going through, whatever situation, the boat that we're in, just remember that he's right there with us.
2: We got to remember that. But here's another thing I think. Jesus said to the disciples that day, why are you afraid? You have so little faith. So often, when we encounter those difficult, challenging times in life, we lack faith and we live in fear. Now fear, man, fear is the faith stealer. Fear is makes our problems bigger than they really are. What would be a good word that you would give people to help them wrestle right now with some of the fears they're struggling with?
3: Well, a lot of the times we're struggling with fears and things and thinking that we can't conquer things because of the past and what's happened in our lives before and how we felt like we've never made it through that and we couldn't have made it through that, but you did, right? And a lot of times we got to remember you can't, if you don't let your past die, you can't let your future live. So remember the storms that you've went through in the past that he's got you here. It took you from there to here and he's going to continue to do it, but you have to fix your focus on him. You know what I mean? That's what the Bible tells us to do. So that's what we do. And when we do that, the storm, this is going to say that it's going to be easy, but we know that he's with us, so it gives us a little more peace.
2: Right. And, you know, we got to remember, like you said, that the Lord is with us, and that drives away fear. In fact, the Lord said in Joshua 1:9, don't be afraid nor dismayed, for the Lord your God is with you wherever you go. And then we got to have faith. We got to have faith in the power of the Lord, and then we got to have faith in the fact that he's going to help us make it through those difficult, challenging times. Now, Pastor James, I'm sure there are lots of people who've been listening with us all week long who are still feeling overwhelmed by the storms and struggles they're going through. Would you pray for them right now that God would bring them peace and comfort and help to conquer their storm?
3: Yeah, Lord, we thank you so much for today, God. I pray right now, not only for the peace, but I pray for the wisdom that comes from reading your word, Lord, and building ourselves up, Lord, and remembering that you're there in any storm that we're in. So anyone that's listening today, I want you to know he sees you, he hears you, and he's with you. So God, thank you for that. We give you all the glory, honor, and the praise in Jesus' name. Amen.
2: Amen. Thank you for joining us today for Face to Face with Celebration Church. For a video version of this, check us out at celebrationchurch.org.
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0: Hey, Life Songs family. My name is Eric, and I live in Jefferson Parish. Tell me something good.
1: 11-year-old Ashton Myers' summer side hustle is growing far bigger than he thought it would. The sixth grader from the York region of Ontario is the founder of Your Bin Cleaning. It's a business that's turning one of the dirtiest household chores into a wholesome success story. Armed with a pressure washer and plenty of determination, Ashton started knocking on doors this past May. The first rejection hit him hard enough to bring him to tears, but the go-getter didn't let that stop him. He just kept on grinding, introducing himself to neighbors, pitching his business one house at a time. Slowly, he built a very loyal customer base, and today Ashton has nearly 40 regular customers. The business has also become a major online hit. Videos of Ashton making his rounds have helped Your Bin Cleaning grow to 100,000 Instagram followers. Watching a kid clean garbage bins. Okay. He's even gotten him on TV with plenty of encouragement from strangers. Some supporters have donated money so Ashton can clean bins for free for seniors and people with disabilities. That's cool. Ashton already has plans for when garbage bin season winds down. He does live in Canada. Switching to leaf raking, snow removal, lawn mowing, and garden cleanups throughout the year. According to Ashton's dad, the biggest payoff has nothing to do with the extra spending money. It's about watching his son build confidence, learn to bounce back from rejection, and discover what a little hard work can accomplish in real time. That's today's good news on Uplifting Life Songs.

0: That was Wren Collective with their new one, Evergreen. Kind of got a run of great Northern Irish bands going right there. I loved it. 10 minutes till 9 o'clock on the Life Songs Morning Show. Hot and humid outside. We're already in the mid-80s. We'll be in the mid to upper 90s this afternoon. And a good chance for some scattered thunderstorms this evening. Some of those storms could be heavy, so be prepared. We dry out this weekend, though. It's going to be crazy hot. Upper 90s each and every day. Expect extreme heat warnings and heat advisories for the foreseeable future. Coming up, we'll make some weekend plans, even though it's going to be extremely hot. 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
1: Good morning. Happy Friday on the Life Songs Morning Show. Hey, I'm Josh. This week, the Saints held joint practices with both the Cowboys and the Rams. Now they owe $500,000 in fines because players from the Saints and Cowboys got into some pretty intense fights during practice. The Saints' second preseason game is tomorrow afternoon at 3. The Saints will be playing in L.A. against the Rams. Hopefully some of these young guys step up because the Saints will start the regular season without a couple of major offensive weapons. Both Kamara and Jordan Tyson are down with injuries already. While the preseason doesn't really matter, emotionally it does, right? I once had a real estate agent tell me that if you wanted to know if an area was up and coming, look for new banks and a new post office. And that makes sense. The Secret Coast of Mississippi is growing quickly as both a hotspot for retirees and a rebirth of beach towns that used to thrive before Hurricane Katrina. The exit for Waveland, Mississippi is starting to see growth as well, with Starbucks, Chick-fil-A, Wingstop, and Jersey Mike's all opening new locations just off Highway 90. Waveland is growing their brand as a place for vacation homes for folks who live in Baton Rouge, Hattiesburg, Jackson, New Orleans, and Mobile. It's an easy drive. You don't have to go that far. Some people are traveling a little bit farther, though, for vacation. Have you traveled abroad this year? Over 56 million Americans did last year, which is nearly double that of 10 years ago. In 2025, the U.S. issued over 27 million passports. That's an all-time record. Where is everyone going? Apparently, Greece and Portugal have seen the most growth in tourists from the United States. Portugal has those little custard tarts, and Greece is where we go to reenact our favorite scenes from Mamma Mia. But not Mamma Mia 2, which made me feel weird, and I turned it off after about 5 minutes. That's what's trending on Uplifting Life Songs.

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The weekend is here, so let's make some plans. It's time for the Life Songs Weekend Top 5. Paint Out. Local artist David Lede will lead a hands-on class teaching painters of all ages and skill levels at the Terrebonne Fine Arts Guild in Houma. The Louisiana Vintage Festival features over 50 vendors at the House of Blues in downtown New Orleans selling thousands of pieces of retro apparel and vintage collectibles. So if you're into vintage clothes, this is your jam. The North Shore Home Show is happening Saturday and Sunday at the Harbor Center. 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Just $6 for adults, and everyone under 18 gets in free. You know what? Sometimes you just need to go to a farmer's market. And there are a bunch of them happening this weekend all over southeast Louisiana, especially up on the North Shore. Finally, go to church. Yeah. Number 5 is go to church. You've been to the movies all summer. You've done all your back-to-school shopping. You're exhausted, right? It's time to recharge in a local church. Have a great weekend and enjoy Life Songs every step of the way. We make the perfect soundtrack to your Saturday and Sunday.

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That was Ellie Holcomb with Wherever I Go. New music on Uplifting Life Sounds. Now, I love the new music. I love getting to know new artists, hearing new songs, but sometimes you just want that comfort song, right? The familiar, the one that you know all the words to, even if you're not fully conscious. 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
1: It's been so

That was Toby Mac with Nothing Sweeter on Uplifting Life Songs. Good morning. Hey, I'm Josh. It's going to be a great Friday, but a very hot day today. The good news is this weekend, while temperatures will be soaring into the upper 90s, most of our churches have working air conditioners, and you are invited. If you don't have a home church, visit the church guide on lifesongs.com and find a place near you. Extreme heat warning today till 8 p.m. We can expect more of that over the weekend with highs in the upper 90s each day. Today we have our biggest chance for showers and thunderstorms. Looks like a 60% chance for some heavy downpours this afternoon, this evening, and overnight. Then we dry out over the weekend. Rain chances gradually return next week. Still nothing doing in the tropics for us, but out in the Pacific, it's a different deal. Pray for Hawaii. They got battered by a tropical storm earlier in the week. They got another tropical cyclone headed their way. We know the feeling. That cone of uncertainty. It's the worst. I hope you have a great weekend.

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1: If you are going to have joy and meaning in your work, it's got to be connected to something bigger.
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1: The best workers in any organization ought to be the Christians because they're working for a higher standard.
2: This is the Alternative Broadcast, featuring the timeless biblical teachings from the archives of Dr. Tony Evans. Everybody hopes to find their dream job. But Dr. Evans says if yours is more like a nightmare, there's hope. Today, he explains how turning your career over to Christ can give you a new vision for your workplace. Let's join him.
1: The purpose of your career, which is more than a job, is to closely align itself to your calling so that it either is your calling or supports your calling because it supplements your calling. Now, of course, to talk about career is to talk about work. And you can't talk about work without talking about God, because God is the first being in history who ever worked, and he is the one who established work. Now, I know many of us think that was a bad idea, that God could have come up with something other than work, okay? Well, the Bible declares that work is good because work was created before the fall. That is, before sin entered the world, there was work. God was the first worker. The whole book of Genesis, or the first chapter of Genesis, describes God's work. On the first day, he did this. Second day, he did this. He goes through 6 days of work. After God did his work, it says on the seventh day, he what? Rested. That was so important to God, this Sabbath or seventh-day rest, that it would become a pattern by which the whole Old Testament would operate, and it would even become a pattern in the New Testament, for the book of Hebrews says that there is a Sabbath given to the people of God. Now, God did not rest because he was tired. In fact, God didn't work that hard. All he did was speak, and everything came into existence. So that's not like sweating, you know. Why did God rest on the seventh day? God rested because he was finished. And the purpose of resting was to enjoy his own handiwork. I'm not going to ask you to raise your hand, but how many of you here are empty on Monday morning? You work because you have to. Monday morning, you hate. You hate your job. You hate it. It's empty and meaningless. Once you connect the kingdom of God to your career, you no longer have a meaningless problem, because now you are tied into something bigger. If you are in a job you hate, but it's not connected to something that God is calling you to, you're going to be 70 years old, and you're going to look back at your life, and you're going to ask, why did I do all this? Because it won't have any eternal value. Solomon says in Ecclesiastes chapter 2, he says it over and over and over again, 24 and 25. He says in chapter 3, verses 12 and 13, and then verse 22 in chapter 5, verse 18, he says, it is good to enjoy your labor under the sun. You ought to look forward to going to work, not because you don't have problems there, but because it has meaning and significance and purpose. If you're teaching in a public school for a paycheck and 3 months off in the summer and hate kids. And I don't know if you know that, but there are some teachers who do that. Then that's not where you belong. Because remember, your calling will always have passion attached to it. It may have problems, but it will be problems with passion. It'll be a fire. In other words, when you stop doing it, something is missing from your life. So what should you do? Well, he starts off in Psalm 90 with these words. Psalm 90, verse 17. Says this. It's a prayer. He says, and let the favor of the Lord our God be on us to confirm for us the work of our hands. Yes, confirm the works of our hands. Lord, confirm in my life what I'm supposed to be doing. Confirm it. That means legitimize this. Is this what I'm supposed to be about? And then bless it so that it has significance and meaning and impact. Nehemiah was the cupbearer for the king. The whole book of Nehemiah is about him. He's the cupbearer for the king. Now, that may not sound like a big job, but that's a big job. The cupbearer was the chief administrative assistant to the king. So he's an executive assistant. Okay, now, cupbearer was used because one of his jobs was, in case somebody was to poison the king, he had to sip the wine first. So if anybody went down, he went down first. So that's a serious job. But he had administrative responsibilities too. Now, he is working for an ungodly king. So everybody is not going to be in full-time Christian service working for Christians. Sometimes we hire people at the church and they think it's going to be heaven. Then they discover people work at the church. He gets a message in Nehemiah chapter 1 that the walls of his city, Jerusalem, his beloved Jerusalem, have been burned with fire. His brother comes and says, you won't believe what's happening back home. And he wept, the Bible says. God gave him a burden, a passion for the problem. But God not only gave him a passion, he had a job that was able to address it because he worked for the king. So he went into prayer, Nehemiah 1 says, and he says, Lord, you're in charge here. You know this mess we're in. I am willing to use my job to reverse this situation. I just need you to open up the opportunity with the government. I need you to open up the government to get the job done. A number of months passed. The king looked at him one day and said, Nehemiah, you sure been looking a little bit despondent lately. Anything wrong? That's a Holy Ghost moment. I don't know if you've ever had a Holy Ghost moment. But a Holy Ghost moment is where the sinner asks you the question that you need to get the kingdom work done. So as sinners come to you and say, can I help you? He said, yeah, as a matter of fact, I'm having a little problem. My family, my people, everything is torn down and I need some help. He said, well, I'll tell you what, I'll give you a leave of absence. Why don't you go back and why don't you oversee the rebuilding of the city? Not only will I give you a leave of absence, but what I'm gonna do, I'm gonna pay you while you're gone. On top of that, I'm going to cut down all the trees you need necessary to do the rebuilding of the homes there, okay? In other words, I'm going to create a faith-based program that's from the federal government. I am going to create an assistance program, and you know the reason why that's possible is because the Bible says that God lays up the wealth of the sinners in store until the righteous are ready to handle it. God told Israel to build a tabernacle. How are they going to build a tabernacle? These are a bunch of poor, beggarly people. I'll tell you how they're going to build a tabernacle. Because on their way out of Dodge, that is Egypt, God told them, now you pick up all the jewelry you can get your hands on because I'm going to need that later on. But the Bible condemns us because it says often the unrighteous, Luke 16, have more knowledge of how to work the system than the righteous. They know how to work the system for ungodliness, but we don't know how to tweak the system to promote the kingdom of God. And so you find the walls are rebuilt in 52 days, and you read the book of Nehemiah, and he has this tremendous revival that breaks out in a city gone bad because he uses his job in politics to maneuver the system. Not only that, but the king says, and when you travel, I'm gonna give you a letter telling nobody they better not bother you. Sign with the king's insignia. God is able to turn things around on your job when you become a kingdom worker rather than somebody just going to make money. Money is important. You can't live without money. But the Bible says in Deuteronomy 8:18 that God gives wealth not just so you can be wealthy. He gives wealth to fulfill his covenant. He gives wealth to expand his kingdom, to promote his program, not just so you can have more money in your pocket.
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1: One other thing I want to point out, and that is the perspective with which you should approach your career. Perspective. And I can't find a better example of that than Daniel, the book of Daniel. Daniel is one of the great Christians of the Bible. If you've not been introduced to Brother Daniel, then you need to read Daniel sometime. He is one of the great, great men. He shows up in a pagan land named Babylon as a teenager. So he's a teenager, and they have selected certain teens to work for the king. But they got to get them paganized first. So they change their names and give them the names of pagan gods. They sent them to an educational system that taught them evolution, not creation. You know, they Babylonianized them. They doused them in all of Babylonian thought, all of Babylonian logic, all of Babylonian thinking. They secularized these young men who were born in Israel. Then they came to him in chapter 1 of the book of Daniel. And they told him that they wanted him to eat meat sacrificed to idols. Verse 8, Daniel made up in his mind that he would not defile himself with the king's choice food or with the wine which he drank. So he sought permission from the commander of the officials that he might not defile himself. Now, there's two things you want to see in this verse. Number one is commitment. He would not eat meat offered to idols. See, some of us think if we don't go out drinking with the boys or the girls, we can't get ahead. If we don't play politics, we can't get ahead. That is illegitimate politics. That we have to kowtow to the unrighteousness of the system in order to climb the corporate ladder. And that is bold-faced lack of trust in God. If you've got to become like a sinner to make it among the sinners, then you're saying your God is not sovereign over the sinners. If you got to become like the sinners to make it with the sinners, then you're indicting God as not being sovereign over the sinners. So Daniel had commitment. But please, let's not get too spiritual here, because it goes on to say, he sought permission from the commander that he might not defile himself. And he came up with another plan. See, he just wasn't a man who said, I'm not going to do something. He came up with something better. That's why you always want to pray to God for wisdom, to not just not do what the sinners are doing, but give you something better. Give you a new idea. He comes up with a new idea, and his idea is better than the idea that the sinners came up with. And when they discovered that the Christians' idea was better than the sinners' idea, and that the Christians were doing better than the sinners, verse 17 says, as for these four youths, God gave them knowledge and intelligence and every branch of literature and wisdom. Daniel even understood all kind of dreams. So it says, verse 20, and as for every matter of wisdom and understanding about which the king consulted them, he found them 10 times better than all the magicians and conjurers and all who were in his realm. He found them 10 times better. God honored it. So the first thing is commitment, but not the kind of commitment that goes over into a wall, the kind of commitment that gets involved and comes up with something better. And you'll be surprised at the ideas that God will give you when it comes out of a heart of commitment. Another thing you need to know about Daniel is his generosity. Because he was kingdom-minded, he wasn't only looking for himself. Look at chapter 2, verse 46 says, "Then King Nebuchadnezzar fell on his face and did homage to Daniel." This is the government paying homage to the Christian, "giving orders to present to him an offering and fragrant incense. And the king answered Daniel and said, 'Surely your God is the God of gods and Lord of kings and revealer of mysteries, since you have been able to reveal this mystery.' Then the king promoted Daniel." Oh, we got a sinner promoting a Christian. Let me tell you why. When sinners will promote Christians, when it helps their profit. I don't care how much they hate the sinner, they love the green more, right? He sees this is going to make things better for him. He gives him many gifts. He makes him ruler over the whole province of Babylon and chief perfect over all the wise men of Babylon. You're talking about climbing the corporate ladder. He's climbing the corporate ladder because he's blessed of God in the marketplace, and he didn't stop being a Christian to do it. And it says, "And Daniel made requests," I like this, "that he appoint Shadrach, Meshach, and Abednego over all the administration of the province of Babylon." And Daniel was at the king's court. Now notice what he did. He didn't say, "I got mine. I hope y'all make it." You know what? See, Daniel understood something we don't understand. When you're in God's will, nobody can have what belongs to you. When you're in God's will, what's yours is yours. You don't have to worry about helping Meshach, Shadrach, and Abednego, because if I help them up here, then there's going to be four of us, and then I won't be the only Christian getting all the recognition, all the credit, so somebody else is going to take my place. Uh-uh. You are very secure, because if God has you there, only God can remove you. Only God can remove you. We had a young lady being harassed by her boss. Her boss was harassing her, and he was a very ungodly man, and he was pressuring her because of her Christian values and everything. And she came to me. She was just bawling. And she said, "I can't take it anymore. I love the job. I want to work here, but I can't work for this man, but I don't have an opportunity to transfer, but I don't want to go to a new job. I'm so confused. I don't know what to do." I said, "Well, let's get on our knees. Let's give this into the hands of the Lord." So we did that. We did all we could do. There wasn't anything she could do. She went back. She just kept working hard. 2 weeks later, her boss's boss called her into the office and said, "I just fired your boss yesterday because I didn't like his work. And if you would accept it, I would like to give you his position." So I have seen what this kind of commitment can do. So he was generous. He understood the kingdom. You know, Nebuchadnezzar tried to get Meshach, Shadrach, and Abednego to worship this foreign god, this Theoego, this Nebuchadnezzar god that he built. And they said, "Our God is able to protect us, but even if he doesn't," because our God is also sovereign, "so even if he doesn't, we will not bow to your system. We will service your system. We will work hard in your system. We will give you the best that we can for your system, but your system will never become our God." That is what God is looking for in the marketplace today. Men and women who are committed. Finally, chapter 6. I like this. I like chapter 6 of Daniel. Let me tell you why I like chapter 6. I like chapter 6 of Daniel is because Nebuchadnezzar is dead. Nebuchadnezzar gone. Babylon is dead. The whole country has been overrun by the Medes and the Persians. Daniel is doing fine. In other words, Daniel has outlasted the governors of other nations. And when new nations have come in, they kept Daniel. Why did they keep Daniel? It says, Daniel distinguished himself, verse 3, among the commissioners and satraps because he possessed an extraordinary spirit, and the king planned to appoint him over the entire kingdom. Now, what does that say about Daniel? He was excellent. No sloppy work here. No going to work late here. No leaving early because I don't feel like working the day on a regular basis here. No calling in sick when he was well here. None of that. It says he distinguished himself. He rose to the top. The best workers in any organization who are kingdom-minded ought to be the Christians, because they're working for a higher standard. They do the best possible work given whatever the gifts that God has given them, because they serve the Lord. They don't do sloppy work talking about, "I'm tired." They serve the Lord. And so they give the best of the best of the best. because they want the applause of heaven and not just the applause of earth. Some people, you don't even want them to say they're Christians, because you look at the work that they do, and it is an embarrassment to God. He was diligent. He was committed. He was excellent. And it says they could find, verse 5, no ground of accusation against him. He was honest. He didn't steal from the company, talking about they won't miss it. He was honest. They tried to find what he was doing wrong with the company. It says they couldn't find a thing wrong with this man. And you know one thing they found wrong with him? His faith. It says the only thing we got on this guy is his faith, so let's get him there. And guess what? His faith got him fired. Yep, that does happen to Christians. You distinguish one moment, the company doesn't need you anymore. He gets a pink slip. And this is a real pink slip. He gets thrown into the lion's den. So he has to be eaten up by lions. But the Bible says God was with him in the lion's den, and the folks who got him fired wind up in the den, and he got re-promoted. Because God doesn't miss a lick. We've all seen the red ants. You know, those red ants will take over a yard. All right? They get these little mounds going. They will take over a yard. You know why red ants spread? Because they're busy serving the queen. They're busy serving the queen. And the harder they work, the more mounds they build, the more mounds they build, the more their population spreads. The more the population spreads, the more your yard is in trouble. And red ants spread because they're serving the queen. And they serve the queen, guess how? By serving one another. And as they begin to serve the queen by serving one another, the mounds proliferate. When Christians serve the king in serving one another, the kingdom proliferates. The kingdom spreads. But when Christians do not serve the king in the marketplace and serve the people of God, the kingdom stays small and it doesn't expand. It doesn't grow. It doesn't demonstrate all that God can do. You know, at an amusement park, they have these bumper cars. We've all gotten on them. Those bumper cars, a lot of fun. You get in there, you bump one car, another car bumps you. Those cars, you only have that fun, and that's only exciting because up top, there's this post that's connected to an electrical carrot that empowers these cars. It is the connection that makes the movement possible. No connection, no movement, no fun, no ride. If you are going to have joy and meaning in your work, it's got to be connected to something bigger. And that is the kingdom of God and the glory of God. And if you've not yet figured out what God's got to do with it, you know, we got the song, what's love got to do with it? Nothing. What's God got to do with it? Everything. When you make that connection and God sees, I can get some glory out this boy. I can get some glory out this girl. Let me do something else with them because I know they're going to take me with them up the ladder.
2: 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There's a good reason legally blind people aren't allowed to operate motor vehicles. But Dr. Evans says many people are careening through life without realizing their spiritual vision is impaired. On Monday, he explains how looking at life from God's perspective keeps us headed in the right direction. I hope you'll join us.

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1: 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Well, it's a pleasure to welcome Nick Schmitz to the program. Nick's distinguished career has taken him from the Marine Corps and Wall Street to the university classroom. Most recently, he was appointed the inaugural Trey and Nina Treviesa Endowed Chair in Finance at the Catholic University of America and also serves as a board member for the Christian Investing Council. Nick, we're glad to have you with us today.
2: It's great to be with you, Rob.
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2: Sure. ESG evaluates environmental, social, and governance factors, but it's defined by secular ratings agency, and it can shift with political trends. You know, faith-based investing starts with fixed moral truths, human dignity from conception to natural death, justice, stewardship, and measures companies against those principles.
1: Yeah.
2: A firm can score quite highly on ESG, yet violate faith screens, for example, by actively funding abortion services.
1: Yeah, that's really helpful and an important distinction. So give us a real-world example of a company or shareholder proposal that received favorable ESG treatment but raised significant concerns for faith-based investors.
2: Sure, I can give you many, but just name one or two. In 2023, a shareholder resolution initially co-filed by Planned Parenthood asked Google to label crisis pregnancy centers websites misinformation and buried him in the search results. It was eventually consolidated with another related proposal and then refiled again in 2024. But the point's still the same. ESG advisors flag the proposals as, quote, pro-reproductive rights, and that would be considered anti-ESG. So your default proxy services that were ESG aligned probably would have recommended a yes vote on that vote. Mm. Whereas faith-aligned investors should be voting no because it weaponized corporate power against the unborn and pro-life ministries. While there may be occasional overlap on some issues, don't fall for that argument. There are a whole slew of issues that are core to our Christian mission of evangelization that secular ESG frameworks would categorize as anti-ESG. This could include fundamental Christian interests such as pro-life proposals, non-discriminatory charitable matching programs, religious discrimination in the workplace, Christian decency and pro-family programming from our largest media companies. Things most any pastor in America would find abhorrent and antithetical to their ministry work would often be pushed by pro-ESG frameworks.
1: Wow. Yeah, that is really important. And alongside Nick, several colleagues, and even our friend Jerry Boyer, I know you helped to overhaul the proxy voting policy for Catholic investors. So talk about what prompted that effort and what changes were involved.
2: That's right. Well, we were asked to at the Catholic University of America, and it resulted by the request of some asset managers and consultants within the industry when people realized how incongruent or misaligned some of the guidelines were that were purporting to be Catholic guidelines. They asked us at the Catholic University of America to propose new guidelines. So for most investors, two giant proxy firms, ISS and Glass Lewis, automatically process the recommendation votes. asset managers delegate to them, giving these gatekeepers outsized sway over thousands of resolutions a year. For us, the U.S. bishops in 2021 had published a set of guidelines for Catholics to stop outsourcing blindly and instead vote proxies and engage management. Our team were asked to build our own set of policies that mirror the guidelines of the bishops. We're on ISS, Glass Lewis, Broadridge, and Egan Jones now. So essentially everywhere.
1: Incredible. Folks, today we're talking about where ESG and faith-based investing differ. And as our guest Nick Schmidt said, there are big differences. We'll continue to unpack this. Your call is coming up a little later in the program as well. 800-525-7000. Much more to come. Stick around.
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1: 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ESG investing promises to align your portfolio with your values, but the big question is, whose values are actually shaping the standards? We're talking today about where ESG and faith-based investing differ. Delighted to be joined by Nick Schmitz, professor of finance at the Catholic University of America and board member for the Christian Investing Council. And Nick, before the break, you were unpacking really some of these stark differences between ESG and faith-based investing. I'd love for you to share an example of faith-driven shareholder engagement that influenced a company's decision or perhaps brought greater attention to an important issue.
2: Sure. For example, last year, faith-based investors urged Costco to reconsider stocking the abortion pill Mifepristone or Plan B. There's about 15 million of them distributed a year in America. And these investors presented data on customer backlash, legal risks, and moral costs. Costco willingly chose not to stock the drug. This is a big pro-life win. ESG screens would have ignored or voted against had it gone to a shareholder resolution.
1: Interesting. Yeah, and that's just one of course, many examples that could be shared. You know, the letter E, of course, in ESG is environmental. And I think some people assume that faith-based investing focuses primarily on social or moral concerns and perhaps gives less attention to environmental stewardship. How do you respond to that?
2: You know, I don't think it's quite true. Although Christians may disagree about how specifically, Scripture commands us to steward creation. Waste and pollution matter. We should back companies reducing real environmental harm without crushing the poor or destroying jobs. How to do this is a very prudential judgment. And disagreements about how and respecting a broad diversity of sincere opinions on that matter are quite healthy. ESG created an unhealthy and intolerant kind of binary system where there was no room for debate among people of good faith over one-size-fits-all solutions.
1: Yeah, that's helpful. Now, I've heard you say, Nick, that financial advisors and investment managers should have, quote, skin in the game on these issues. What does that mean in your mind, and why is that alignment important for investors?
2: Yeah, and just full disclosure, I didn't invent that. That happens to be the title of a popular finance text by Nassim Taleb. I happen to assign it to my students. But, you know, people trust costly signals. For example, yes. When I was a fund manager, I used to invest my own capital in the same strategy I was recommending to investors. You know, this alignment discourages gimmicks and rewards long-term discipline. Faith investors should look for managers who share both their convictions and their downside risk. It's always tempting to avoid sharing downside risk on and off Wall Street. And we all fall short, but I don't think it's controversial to say that few other virtues were so emphatically demonstrated by Christ.
4: Yeah, that's well said. Now, of course, as we talk about the differences between ESG and faith-based investing, you know, they're stark, and we've highlighted some of the ways that's the case. But I'd love for you to maybe press into some of the most common misconceptions people have about both ESG and faith-based investing.
2: Sure. I mean, a few, you know, the first would probably be that ESG is neutral. In reality, it carries its own moral agenda that is often opposed and antithetical to biblical truth. You know, two might be that faith-based screens, proxy voting, and engagement are only a negative practice. In practice, Christians can and should do engagement and improve companies. This is not just a list of thou shalt nots. You know, three, maybe that faith-based investing is somehow an attempt to establish a theocracy in an otherwise morally neutral entity of a corporation. It's just testifying to the truth and expressing your deeply held convictions through the shares you own in your private property. If Christians don't do that, then other moral or immoral frameworks will fill the vacuum. Democratic capitalism is a wonderful pluralistic system, and Christians shouldn't feel pressured to check their deeply held convictions at the door while others aggressively push theirs. And, you know, finally, I'd say that investors have no influence. I suppose you could believe that about political elections as well. But when we testify the truth in communion, that's powerful. The last decade or so demonstrated that stakeholder interest groups who own little to no shares can influence the system.
4: Yeah.
2: Imagine what Christians could do as the rightful majority shareholders when they act in communion.
4: Yeah, that's exactly right. And to think about that is pretty stark in that, you know, you put both Protestant and Catholics together, and that represents more than half of the public market investments today, which is just massive.
2: Spot on.
4: Now, Nick, for listeners who want to understand whether their investments reflect their convictions, what would you suggest they ask their advisor, perhaps the questions they would ask, or even their employer-sponsored retirement plan or investment manager?
2: Definitely confirm the alignment with your goals with your advisor or your retirement plan. You know, if you own a 401k plan or you invest in a large secular firm, ask your 401k provider how proxy votes are cast and demand a faith-aligned policy. For those using the large secular asset managers like BlackRock, State Street, Vanguard, demand a choice with an aligned set of guidelines. And don't assume the initial choices they offer you and their labels mean there is Christian alignment. Remember, you pay them fees, they work for you, and you can shop around.
4: Yeah.
2: That would be number one, I think. Also, consider Christian or Catholic mutual funds and ETFs that are transparent and publish their results and methods on screening and proxy. Finally, I'd just say join shareholder coalitions to co-file resolutions or support engagement efforts wherever you can. There's a whole list of ways to get involved.
4: Yeah. I mentioned Nick serves on the board of the Christian Investing Council. I'm on that board and many others. And if you'd like to check out the work of the CIC, go to christianinvestingcouncil.org. Coming this fall, the CIC will actually help you be able to uncover exactly what investments that are marketed to Christians actually stand for and what practices they're employing as they build their portfolios, hopefully to serve the needs of Christians. Nick, I know your career has taken you from serving as a Marine officer to studying as a Rhodes Scholar and managing a hedge fund. So I'd love for you, as we begin to wrap up here today, to share some guidance to young believers who want to pursue excellence in finance without allowing ambition or success to become an idol. What would you share?
2: Yeah, I try to tell my students this or communicate it or convey this at least. You know, character compounds much faster than credentials. Mm. Work ethic, integrity, and courage open doors in the long term. I just say keep Christ at the center of your ambition so you remain grounded and that doesn't become an idol. And finally, I'd say be willing to suffer for the truth. Mm. Markets and heaven both reward conviction. You know, on Wall Street, there's horizon arbitrage is a phrase that investors that are more patient are usually rewarded. It's a smart play on Wall Street. So keep your investment horizons long, not just long-term, but eternal.
4: Wow, that is well said. And let me just finish with this, Nick, and I've got just 20 seconds. Are you encouraged about where we're headed with faith-based investing and the opportunity for Christians to bring their values into their capital?
2: Definitely. I think there's a sea of change and awareness being raised, particularly in the last 4 to 5 years. You know, faith-based investing, it used to be pretty opaque and it was hard to decipher. And I think people are more aware of what's at stake these days, and there's a lot of ability to collaborate and move the needle.
4: Yeah, I couldn't agree more. Nick, so appreciate you, my friend. Thanks for your time today.
2: Thanks for having me, Rob.
4: Absolutely. That's Nick Schmitz, professor of finance at the Catholic University of America and board member at the Christian Investing Council. If you want to learn more about the CIC, go to ChristianInvestingCouncil.org. 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
7: Hi, Rob. 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I have been working as an elementary teacher, and I'm trying to supplement my salary. So someone introduced me to selling insurance. And so I went ahead and started and got a license in life and health. And I'm asking you whether I could go with the company that my friend invited me, which is WFG, or what would be the best way to use this license on a part-time basis?
4: Yeah, it's a great question, Catherine. And, you know, I think being licensed to sell life and health insurance can be rewarding. If you like helping people, if you're inclined to just the way God has wired you to networking and talking to a lot of people and then really serving them well and trying to help them in a really important area, and that is to protect their families and offset a significant risk that exists, I would carefully evaluate the company you're going with, also how you're compensated, and whether the business model aligns with your values and personality type as well. I mean, the benefits to just selling life and health insurance is, you know, you've got flexible work hours and supplemental or full-time income. You can help people with important protection. You know, it can be a pathway into the broader financial services industry. And I think if you can build a strong client and referral base, you can see compensation that grows. But it's commission-based, which means it's unpredictable. And, you know, especially early on,

0: initiatives, or is the emphasis on serving clients well, both in terms of the quality of the product and the pricing? And I think if you want to go into selling insurance, that's great. Again, it can be rewarding and flexible, and you can make some money if you stick at it for a while. But I would make sure that you're partnering with that company that really wants to serve people well with a competitive product. And perhaps you ought to look at an independent insurance agency that doesn't have a model built on you recruiting more representatives, and perhaps is more of what's called a captive insurance agent that you feel aligned with in terms of your values. So that would be my advice. Again, nothing wrong with this industry, but I might look around in terms of, you know, making sure you find the right fit before you commit to one particular company. Thanks for calling, Catherine. I hope that helps. Let's go to West Palm Beach. Cynthia, how can I help?
1: Hi, I have a quick question, and I don't want to take up too much of the time. About 4 months ago, I received an invitation from what I thought was a trusted online banking institution, an invitation to open a new savings account with them and earn a cash bonus if I left the funds there for 90 days. Okay? Fast forward. 4 months now, I left it in there for more than 90 days just to make certain that I qualified. I'm being told now that I didn't do something. I was supposed to enroll in the promotion. Well, the invitation only said make the deposit by a given date and leave it there for 90 days. There were no other instructions in my invitation.
0: Yeah.
1: So I don't understand why they're refusing. Can I call the name of the institution, or you don't want me to do that?
0: Yeah, you know, it doesn't matter. I mean, I think the key idea is that, you know, they made a promise that you thought you complied with, and they're not making good on it. So regardless of who it is, first of all, let me just say, I know this can be frustrating, and so I'm sorry you're going through this, Cynthia. I'm glad you called, though. You know, I mean, this isn't rocket science in terms of what I'm about to tell you, but I do think the next step is for you to call and ask for a supervisor or somebody on the escalation team where perhaps they have a little bit more ability to resolve the problem if you can show that you met the promotional requirements. So you're going to want to review those terms and conditions carefully. You know, many bank bonuses do require entering a specific promo code, or you have to enroll with a designated link, or certainly you have to maintain a minimum balance, or, you know, keep it open for a certain period of time. You just need them to explain to you, if you didn't meet that, why? What was it that you missed? And if you believe, you know, that was not communicated clearly, then you can make that case to the supervisor or the escalations department. Because, you know, if they didn't honor their advertised offer, you certainly can file a written complaint with the bank so there's a record of the dispute. And then if they don't resolve it, your next step would be to go to the CFPB, the Consumer Financial Protection Bureau. And they take those complaints seriously and are required to respond, actually. So if you just go to your search engine and type in Consumer Financial Protection Bureau, that really is the purpose of that government entity, is to protect consumers, specifically in the area of financial accounts and financial products. So I would say that's probably your next process. I wouldn't close the account until you've exhausted the appeal process, because keeping it open is, you know, perhaps one of the promotion's requirements. Does that make sense?
1: It all makes sense. And I want you to know that I did everything that
0: okay.
1: You just mentioned. I called in, I got it escalated and escalated and escalated. And it seems as though they're all coming back with the same excuse that I needed to. And you know, they apologize that they can't do anything about it. Well, what I'm thinking is, why can't you do anything about it? You still have my money sitting on deposit there, and it's been there for the required amount of time. Let's say I did miss a step. I followed your instructions according to your invitation to me to open this account, and I did that. I moved my money from where it was making money and brought it here to lose my money. So I think the Consumer Consumer Financial Protection Bureau?
0: I think it is, and they do take those seriously, and they are required to respond, and

0: and perhaps that would get their attention. In the future, I would save screenshots of the offer and the confirmation page, because those records can make all the difference if there's ever a dispute over whether you qualified. So let's make this a learning opportunity that we can all benefit from, Cynthia. But I appreciate you checking with us. Hopefully this will be resolved successfully. Thanks for being on the program today. Big thanks to Adam, Taylor, Patty, and everybody here at FaithFi that makes this possible. 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Have a great weekend, and we'll talk to you next week. Bye-bye.
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A lot of us, when we see how bad the world is, as Christians, we spend an awful lot of time complaining and whining. We should be careful of that. So a lady saw me in the lobby after the service, and she said, "What is the difference between whining, complaining, and venting?" And I said, "Not much." You see, because it becomes a prevailing attitude. It becomes what you become this. You become a person that's always whining and complaining. And if you're looking for whining and complaining material out there, boy, you can find it all day long, every day.

Thank you for joining us today on this edition of Fellowship in the Word with Pastor Bill Gephardt. Fellowship in the Word is the radio ministry of Fellowship Bible Church, located in Metairie, Louisiana. Let's join Pastor Bill Gephardt now as once again he shows us how God's Word meets our world.

Sometime in the last week or two, I was reading an article, and the author on it was saying that he believed that anxiety in the United States is probably at an all-time high. He said the only time it could have been higher was during the Great Depression. He said, but we didn't poll people then, so there'd be no way of knowing. But when they've polled Americans, they're talking about this enormous amount of anxiety that they feel about so many different things, obviously. You know, when you hear things like that the economy, inflation is at a 40-year high, that makes Americans pretty uneasy in that sense. Every time we go through an election, it's an interesting process. About half the country thinks that the bad guys won, no matter what. And so that creates an enormous amount of stress for Americans as well. But I think what it is we see the culture changing in front of our eyes. And I don't think we ever imagined that we would see and hear the things that we see now and hear now as a culture. And it's just created an awful lot of anxiety. And one of the things that was said when they investigated and polled one of the guys, he said, well, what's your biggest anxiety? He said, it's pretty general. I just think that life stinks. And that made me think, yeah, life stinks. So the question would be, how should we act when life stinks? What should we be about when life stinks? And so it's not a new question, by the way. It's at least 3,000 years old. And that is, what do you do when life stinks? David is called a man after God's own heart. And in a few verses of Psalm 37, he gives us 10 commandments of how you and I should act when life stinks. So I invite you to open your Bibles to Psalm 37. And by the way, if anyone understands about a stinking life, it's David. I mean, he had an awful lot of things to go through. If you remember, he was likely raised in a dysfunctional family. He was the youngest boy, and when Samuel came and was looking to anoint one of Jesse's sons as a king, Jesse put them all in front of Samuel except one, David. His own father didn't think enough of him to even make him a candidate. And then after he is recognized by Samuel, you run into the story of Goliath, and when David gets to the front lines where his brothers are there as soldiers, you can tell they greet him with total disdain. They don't really care for him at all. And here he is. He's anointed to be the next king as a teenager, and then he spends his 20s running for his life. He spends most of his 20s because Saul, who is the present king, is out to kill him. And there's all of the drama and episodes that go around that. And after every episode, Saul would go back to his palace and David would go to the cave as a king. There's even a story I find kind of humorous. Nabal is one of the guys David and his men run into, and he's just a shepherd. And so David says, we'll help protect you and your sheep, and they do. And then David says, oh, by the way, to Nabal, could you give me just a little help in a little matter? And his basic answer to David was, drop dead. And so David knows what life's like when it stinks. He really does. And so what he wants to do is he wants to tell us how should we act. And he gives it to us in these commandments. Commandment number one, don't fret because of evildoers. Now, when's the last time, be honest, you used the word fret? I mean, some of you maybe have never used it. Don't fret. But I think you know what it means in a general sense. The Hebrew word for fret there is don't burn. Don't slow burn. You know what that's like. Something just annoying to you. Something that is irritating to you. Don't let it get under your skin. He said, whatever you do, don't fret. And by the way, he understands that prevailing attitude is damaging. Look at verse 8 and the second half of verse 8. Do not fret. It leads only to evil doing. David says, don't do that. Don't be one of those slow burners. You see, that type of thing.
A lot of things about us as Christians, God tries to tell us not to do things that we think are right in our own eyes. Like one of the things God tells us, we should forgive one another as Christ has forgiven us. But his reason's different than you think. He says that if you're unforgiving toward a person, if you're unforgiving, it'll ruin you. An unforgiving spirit will make you bitter. And that will have an enormous effect on you. And when you have this slow burn of don't fret, he said it'll only lead to evil doing. I said in the first service, I said, you know, a lot of us, when we see how bad the world is as Christians, we spend an awful lot of time complaining and whining. We do that a lot. And I hear it a lot. Christians complain and Christians whine. We should be careful of that. So a lady saw me in the lobby after the service, and she said, what is the difference between whining, complaining, and venting? And I said, not much. You see, because it becomes a prevailing attitude. It becomes what you become this. You become a person that's always whining and complaining. And if you're looking for whining and complaining material out there, boy, you can find it all day long, every day. So he says, whatever you do, don't fret. See, be careful about that. Number two, do not be envious toward wrongdoers. This is interesting. It's kind of prevailing. We see people succeed that we know would be wrongdoers, and they have wild success. They become, in our country now, it's an amazing thing. But even on a personal level, you may have someone in the office or an organization in which you work, and you find out that they don't tell the truth, they cut corners, they take credit for things that aren't them, and they get promoted. You know, they get on, and then you get really upset with this. He says, don't be envious of wrongdoers. In fact, let me put it this way. The world in which we live belongs to the wrongdoers. That's their world. So don't be envious. And it can happen to any of us. Hold your place here and go to Psalm 73 with me, from 37 to 73. This is Asaph. Asaph's psalm is exactly the same as David's psalm. It's just different. And Asaph's problem is he is envious. He's very envious of what he sees around him. I love the first and second verse. Watch this contrast. Surely God is good to Israel, to those who are pure in heart. Hey, do I hear an amen? You see, yeah. He said, I know I'm supposed to say that. But, I love that. But as for me, see, he makes a statement, a little sarcasm there. But as for me, my feet came close to stumbling. My steps had almost slipped. What happened? For I was envious of the arrogant as I saw the prosperity of the wicked. Bothered him. It's the kind of thing that bothers you. You see wicked people prevailing. You do. And you become, in a sense, whether you realize it or not, envious. And he did. And I love his description. If you want to know how deeply Asaph feels, watch his description. He says, there's no pains in their death. He said, and their body's fat. Now understand, this is long before 20th century America and health clubs and all this stuff. In this culture, prosperity meant fat. Okay? If you were fat, you were prosperous. Because everybody else was really thin because they didn't have anything. And so consequently, he says, their body is fat. They are not in trouble as other men. Wow. They get away with stuff. Now, I think we can identify we live in a world where that can happen. He says, nor are they plagued like mankind. He said, therefore, pride is their necklace. They just wore the necklace of pride. The garment of violence covers them. He said, I love this. Their eyes bulges with fatness. He must know someone really fat who is really evil. Their eyes bulge, he said, with fatness. And he means that as prosperity.
The imaginations of their heart run riot. They mock and wickedly speak of oppression. They speak from on high. They have set their mouth against the heavens, and their tongue parades through the earth. That's Asaph. We can go back to Psalm 37. Asaph is trying to say, look, I see it. It's not fair. Life's not fair. And it bothers me. And these people are not just, these people are anti-God. They are anti-biblical principles. They are anti-right and wrong. They are anti, and they're prospering. And we see a lot of that in the context of our culture. So he says, do not fret and do not be envious toward wrongdoers. Then in the, further down in verse 3, third thing, third commandment, trust in the Lord. That's the theme of the whole psalm. Trust in the Lord. What David wants to tell us is this. If you're angry or anxious or worrisome or fearful, there's one reason. You don't trust God. That's your reason. Not what you always say, no, my reason is all that stuff going on. No, it's not. You don't trust God. And this stuff scares you. So he said you have to trust in the Lord. You see, it's an interesting thing. Notice he doesn't say believe in the Lord. Trouble in America, when we say believe, we just think it's a mental assent thing. Yeah, I believe in the Lord. Trust is something else. Trust means I have to do something. See, trust requires action on my part. And he says you have to trust in the Lord. And that term, in the Lord, is used 14 times in this psalm. He wants to make his point. And that word Lord is Yahweh. That's the word, Yahweh. Now, what's that mean? Yahweh is God's covenant-keeping name. It's his personal covenant-keeping name. In other words, you got to trust in the personal God who keeps his word. Let me paraphrase it. When you trust in Yahweh, you believe what he says. If you believe what he says, then you trust in all the promises of God. And there are tons of promises in the Old and New Testament. If God made a promise to you, you trust it. Whatever it is he says, you trust it. And he said, that's what you have to do. You have to trust, he said, in the Lord. As a theme, he said, of the psalm. He repeats it over in verse 5 in the second part. He says, trust also in him and he will do it. That's the point. So what is exactly trust? It's not a feeling. If you think trust is a feeling you have, it's not the case. Trust is a decision you make. It's a choice. That's what trust is. You choose something. It's not emotional. You see, this is hard for us because we trust in other things. Why do so many people in their depression jump out of windows and got so despairing? Why do some people right now with a 40-year high of inflation start getting really anxious and fearful? What's it tell you about them? They trust the money. That's where the trust is. I trust money. I do. He's like, now be careful with this. He said, you got to be careful with this. What you have to do is you have to trust in the Lord. And I love what David does with this. This is kind of interesting. Look down to verse 25. He gives some perspective. He says, I have been young and now I'm old. I love that phrase. David says, look, I've lived a long life. Here's what he's seen. He said, yet I have not seen the righteous forsaken or his descendants begging bread. Isn't that interesting? David says, look, I have lived on this earth for a long time and I have never seen God's children begging bread. What's he mean? God said he'd take care of them and he has. I trust God. Remember Jesus in the Sermon on the Mount? He said the same thing. He said, why are you worried about what you're going to eat? Why are you worried about what you're going to wear? Sounds like the American way of life. Why do you worry about that? He said, there's no reason. He said, seek first the kingdom of God and his righteousness, and all this will be added to you. You're more valuable than a sparrow. You see, I'll take care of you. That's what he says. Well, if I show a lot of anxiety and fear, what am I saying? I don't trust those statements. I don't trust that he will. I mean, I'm just looking and the market's just going down. See how that works?
Where's your real trust when it comes to a situation like this? And so he says right there, trust in the Lord. And then he moves on to number four, a very short commandment. Do good. I love that. Do good. That's what we should be about. This one really sticks out to me. No matter what's going on out there, no matter what's happening in our culture, God's expectation of you and me as his children, do good. That's what I want you to do. I want you to do good. Yeah, but everybody's doing bad and getting ahead. Yes, I know. Do good. You see, he says, do good. Now, I want to illustrate that. Hold your place here and go with me to 1 Timothy chapter 6. 1 Timothy chapter 6. And he's going to speak to us directly here about doing good when it comes to money. Verse 17, he says, instruct those who are rich in this present world. Instruct those who are rich in this present world. Now, this will be, let me make something clear here. This includes you. Now, I know what you think. Well, I don't live in a gated community. There, the rich people live down there. You'd be wrong. If you look at the history of man, since the beginning, all the people that have ever lived on earth, and you look at the 8 billion people who live on earth now, you're somewhere in the top 3 to 5% of all people who ever lived when it comes to wealth, no matter what you do here. Every single one of you are some of the richest people that have ever been put on the planet, ever. And see, what we do is, no, I'm not rich. I know richer people. No, you are, and so am I. That's what he says. Instruct those, he said, who are rich in this present world. Now watch. Not to be conceited. Does he know us? Yeah, I mean, you know some really rich people, right? See, it wouldn't be us. Not to be conceited. Well, what's he mean by that? There's two things that every person wants in their life to gain what we call self-esteem, to feel great about themselves. You need security and you need significance. And if a person has security and significance, they feel great. They're glad to be alive. They feel fulfilled. So what's he talking about when he says not to be conceited? That's my significance. In other words, don't let anything you own make you feel significant. That's his point. Do we do that? Well, of course we do. You see, we feel significance. I mean, if you just understood where I live, what I drive, what I wear, you see, where I eat, I'm a significant guy because look. You see, you can feel that. You can feel significant. And he says, look, if you're rich in this world, he said, look, don't be conceited. Then he says the second part, or to fix your hope on the uncertainty of riches. What's that? Security. You see, if I've got enough money, I have it made. Money's what makes me secure. He's like, I'm just telling you, money's uncertain. You be careful. It's not money. You see, what happens? If I trust in riches, I get my significance from riches, and I get my security from riches. He said, look, don't do that. And he's not saying there's anything wrong with being rich. He said, but don't get your security and significance. See? From your riches. Now watch. He says, but on God. He said, who richly supplies us with all things to enjoy. Wow. Two things there. If you understand as a child of God that you have real wealth, it's because your Heavenly Father has given it to you. See, it's an entrustment, a stewardship to Him. He's given it to you. So I got this from God, I'm fine. But there's another phrase in there that Christians often, in the past especially, always avoid. It says, who richly supplies us with all things, and there, don't, you can highlight those words, to enjoy. Don't miss that. To enjoy. There was a time when you'd read, no, any Christian who has anything should be ashamed. I mean, everything was based on poverty. Like God says, that's not true at all. You should enjoy it. I want you to enjoy what I've given you. Nothing wrong with that. You see,
But now watch. Instruct them to, there it is, do good. That's exactly what David said 1,000 years earlier. Do good. If God has made me wealthy and I base my wealth not and my self-esteem, my security and significance on God, not wealth, he said, and I enjoy it, he said, yeah, there's one thing I require of you. Do good. To whom much is given, much is expected. If I blessed you in that way, use it. Do good. He said to be rich in good works. Now watch. To be generous and ready to share. See, it's an interesting thought. If I've given you a lot, I expect you to do good with it. One of the great things about any wealth that we have, it's a resource. And by the way, resources can really help meet needs. He said, yeah, I know it. That's why I told you to do good. He said, do good, be rich in good works, be generous and ready to share. Now look at the results of this. Storing up for themselves a treasure of a good foundation for the future. God says, I recognize that. I recognize what you do. It'll not only be a blessing here, it'll be a blessing there. He said, you can store up for yourself that kind of thing. How good you do with the resources I've given you. He said, that is a wonderful thing. Jesus takes it even further, that if you do good with your riches, he says, God will take your riches, add more to it, press it down, sift it down, and give you even more. In other words, you can't even outgive God. He said, I will use you as a conduit, he said, to give to others. But he also said it's something God will recognize for the future. And then he says, it's even more interesting, he said, and you may take hold of what which is life indeed. You want to be happy and you're rich? Do good with it. Do good. It's what life's about. Happy. If you really want to be happy, do good with it. You see how this works? It's a resource God has used that you have so that you can use. He said, when you do it, you understand what life's really about. This is what life's about. In other words, this is what Jesus talked about, an abundant life. You want an abundant life? Do good with the resources God's given you. That's the point. Enjoy it. Understand it comes from God and enjoy it.

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1: This is Michael. I work over here at Knowledge Sports in Hammond. 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

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I'm Julie, I'm filling in for Libby, and your giving makes a difference. Together, we're sharing the much needed message of God's goodness every day. Thank you for making that possible for 47 years. We couldn't do this without you.

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0: 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Uplifting life songs.
1: I love you guys, man. I appreciate for everything you do. 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

0: Hey, Life Songs family. My name is Eric, and I live in Jefferson Parish. Tell me something good.
1: 11-year-old Ashton Meyer's summer side hustle grew far bigger than he thought it would. The sixth grader from Ontario is the founder of Your Bin Cleaning. It's a business that's turning one of the dirtiest household chores into a wholesome success story. Armed with a pressure washer and plenty of determination, Ashton started knocking on doors this past May. The first rejection hit him hard enough that he went to tears, but the go-getter didn't let it stop him. He kept introducing himself to neighbors, pitching his business one house at a time, and he slowly built a loyal customer base. Today, he has 30 to 40 regular customers and spends part of each week cleaning the bins and the rest dedicated to finding new ones. The business has also become a major online hit. He even has online supporters who have donated money so Ashton can clean bins free of charge for seniors and people with disabilities. Ashton's dad said the biggest payoff has nothing to do with the extra spending money. It's watching his son build confidence, learn to bounce back from rejection, and discover what a little hard work can accomplish in real time. And that's today's good news on Uplifting Life Songs.
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0: perfectly.
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0: On the night you're falling all to pieces, you can bring your lonely heart to Jesus. What if I told you that I believe it?
1: 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I'm Julie, filling in for Libby on Life Songs. 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

0: belong here. 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I'm filling in for Libby on Life Songs today. 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

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And our Life Songs uplifting word today is Hebrews 10:24. 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Sometimes a simple text or a word of encouragement is all it takes. Who can you encourage, inspire, or uplift today?

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I'm Julie filling in for Libby. Thanks for listening to Life Songs. 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

0: God is good all the time. 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
2: 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We pray in these next few moments that God's word will meet you right where you're at. 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
3: I love the story in John 6:21 when Jesus stepped on the disciples' boat. Have you ever thought about that? How they were fishermen. They had been in storms before, but this one was a storm. They were rowing and getting nowhere. Actually, they became afraid. And they saw Jesus coming on the water. So they asked him, they allowed him to come into the boat. And you know, two things happened when Jesus stepped on their boat. He stilled the storm and they got to the other side. You know what? You allow him to get to your boat, you're gonna get to the other side.
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0: Hey, Life Songs family. My name is Eric, and I live in Jefferson Parish. Tell me something good.
1: 11-year-old Ashton Meyer's summer side hustle grew far bigger than he thought it would. The sixth grader from Ontario is the founder of Your Bin Cleaning. It's a business that's turning one of the dirtiest household chores into a wholesome success story. Armed with a pressure washer and plenty of determination, Ashton started knocking on doors this past May. The first rejection hit him hard enough that he went to tears, but the go-getter didn't let it stop him. He kept introducing himself to neighbors, pitching his business one house at a time, and he slowly built a loyal customer base. Today, he has 30 to 40 regular customers and spends part of each week cleaning the bins and the rest dedicated to finding new ones. The business has also become a major online hit. He even has online supporters who have donated money so Ashton can clean bins free of charge for seniors and people with disabilities. Ashton's dad said the biggest payoff has nothing to do with the extra spending money. It's watching his son build confidence, learn to bounce back from rejection, and discover what a little hard work can accomplish in real time. And that's today's good news on Uplifting Life Songs.

0: Happy Friday. 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

God is good all the time. Hey, it's Abby here, and you are tuned in to Uplifting Life Songs. It is Friday. I am so ready for the weekend, and I'm sure you are too. Well, with the weekend comes possible weekend plans. We'd love to hear from you. 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I'd love to hear from you on this Friday afternoon. For me personally, my weekend plans, well, I think this weekend, not too much going on, except I think my husband and I are going to be having some guests come over just for a day on Saturday tomorrow. I think, I'm pretty sure. We're still trying to get out all the details, but I think we'll be seeing a couple that we recently got to see get married, which was so exciting. And it's been like a month. It's been like a month or so since they got married, and we're going to be seeing them this weekend. So I'm very, very excited for that. But other than that, really not many more plans, just church and chill. But I'd love to hear from you. Call or text me at 855-816-8581. Would love to hear from you on this Friday afternoon.

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1: This is Jamie. I am listening on my Alexa. I moved right outside of Lafayette. It's been, I just can't give y'all up.
2: Yeah.

0: You are listening to Uplifting Life Songs. Hey, it's Abby here on this Friday. And with Friday comes a lot of fun, right? We're heading into a very fun weekend. I mean, fun meaning we don't have to set alarms, hopefully. Well, on this Friday comes Fun Friday. This is where I'm asking you a very fun question. And my question today is, what is the weirdest item in your house right now? You know, I don't even know if I should be asking this question because I don't even have an answer for this question, but I would love to hear from you if you have that answer. If it just came to you right away, would love to hear from you. 855-816-8581 is our phone number where you can call or text me and tell me what the weirdest item in your house is right now. I'm gonna have to be thinking about this because truly I have like fun things in my house or like things that make sense in the house, but weird, I'm not entirely sure. Oh, okay. No. It just came to me. Something that is weird, I would say, that I have in my house. It was actually a wedding gift. It was on our wedding registry, but it's basically a goose, a marble goose, and it has a little dish bowl attached to it. And this is where my husband puts his keys. We put like any coins, like pennies, dimes, or nickels, or whatever else we have. We put that in there and like our keys. So I would say that is a pretty weird item to have in your house, but it's basically a marble goose attached to a little marble plate. We put our keys and any random stuff in there. But that is my answer. Would love to hear from you. 855-816-8581. What is the weirdest item in your house right now?
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Hey, it's Abby here, and today's Life Songs Prayer School is sponsored by Crescent City Christian School, who is pioneering the next generation of Christian leaders. Today's Life Songs Prayer School is Lake Forest Charter School, the Eagles from New Orleans. And this is our prayer for Lake Forest Charter School. They're saying, please pray for God to continue to bless and protect the school community. We don't have a name of exactly who nominated this school, but they do have a prayer for God to continue to bless and protect the school community. In Jesus' name, amen. If you can, please take a moment today to pray for Lake Forest Charter School as they start their school year and that they have an amazing school year. And again, thank you so much to whoever nominated these Eagles from New Orleans. If you want to nominate your school to be a Life Songs Prayer School, well, then you could just head to our website, which is lifesongs.com, or text the word school to our phone number, which is 855-816-8581.

0: 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Hey, it's Abby here, and today's Life Songs uplifting word is coming from Hebrews chapter 10, verse 24. It says, "Let us think of ways to motivate one another to acts of love and good works." Now, this verse reminds you and me to simply think of others, right? Think of what you can do to help others, to help motivate them, to love them, and to do good unto them. And this leads me into asking you a simple question, which is, how can you motivate someone today? How can you help someone in love and good works today? Maybe it's encouraging someone who didn't have the best week. Maybe it was at school or work. Maybe it's grabbing food for someone who doesn't even feel like getting up. Maybe it's encouraging someone to cling to God and praying for things that may be going on in their life. Whatever it may be, I hope this verse challenges you, like it is for me, to motivate each other, motivate one another to acts of love and good works, like this verse says. Be the motivation that someone needs today.
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Hey, it's Abby here. Want to say thank you for just being a part of the Life Songs family. Because of you, because of your generosity, we're able to celebrate almost half an entire century of sharing God's love together. That's a long time. It's because of you and because of your giving. So truly, thank you from the bottom of all of our hearts, here at Life Songs. Thank you. We are so grateful for you today and every single day.

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1: This is Erin. I love it when you do the prayer sport because the prayers that you pray over all the schools and the kids and the teachers, it means a lot. I know not just to me. I want you to know you make an impact.
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And World.

is good all the time. Hey, it's Abby here, and you are listening to Uplifting Life Songs. Hopefully you are having a great day so far. A Friday? I mean, come on. Even if you're not doing the best, hopefully you're not doing the worst, because it's Friday. We are heading into the weekend. And you know what? I'm looking forward to the weekend. I'm sure you are too. Every Friday is a good Friday, if you ask me. Well, here's a good news story that might make you a little bit better. It's about an 11-year-old named Ashton who is turning one of the grossest chores around the house into a thriving summer business. And he's learned a pretty big lesson about rejection along the way. And that is all coming up in today's good news story. So stick around for it, because it's a good one. Keep listening right here to Uplifting Life Songs. Still try.

0: Hey, this is Jerry from Spydell. Tell me something good, life song.
1: I'd be happy to tell you something good today. It's a great story, and it's a great example of how a simple idea can turn into a real business. And the most impressive part about this isn't the money, it's Ashton, who is learning several lessons that many adults struggle to develop. He was handling rejection. His first no brought him to tears, but he kept going. He's also learning sales and communication. He's been knocking on doors and pitching strangers. Strangers build confidence quickly. And then the work ethic. He's not just doing this cleaning. He's also spending time. He's also finding customers. He's also learning customer service. He is building 30, 40 regular customers. And that means people value the service enough to keep paying for it. And what's great is that Ashton is also giving back. He's using donations to provide free cleanings for seniors and people with disabilities. And it gives the business a meaningful purpose. He's also learning long-term thinking. He's planning seasonal services like lawn care, leaf raking, and snow removal. It shows he's already thinking beyond a single summer. And it's truly amazing. At 11, Ashton is essentially getting hands-on education and entrepreneurship and sales, marketing, customer service, and so much more, all from a pressure washer and a willingness to knock on the next door after someone says no. That is today's good news story right here on Uplifting Life Songs.
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Hey, it's Abby here on this beautiful Friday afternoon. And it's not a normal Friday. For me personally, it is my sister's birthday, Trudy. So happy birthday, Trudy. Hopefully you're having an amazing day right now. And if your birthday is also on the 21st, we'll celebrate. It is National Senior Citizens Day. I'm honestly loving the fact that senior citizens kind of have their own day. Apparently, it's every year on the 21st, National Senior Citizens Day. It recognizes the achievement of the more mature representatives of our entire nation. This day, it provides an opportunity to show our appreciation for their dedication, their accomplishments, and services they give throughout their entire lives. So to all those senior citizens out there, happy National Senior Citizens Day, because today it is your day.

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Every story helps paint a collective love letter to the community we share. 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

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Hey, it's Abby here, and today's Life Songs per school is Lake Forest Charter School, sponsored by Crescent City Christian School, who is pioneering the next generation of Christian leaders. But again, today's Life Songs per school is Lake Forest Charter School, the Eagles from New Orleans. And thank you to whoever nominated the school. I don't have their name, but thank you to whoever nominated Lake Forest Charter School. This is their prayer for those Eagles in New Orleans. They say, please pray for God to continue to bless and protect this school community. In Jesus' name, amen. If you can, please take a moment today to pray for Lake Forest Charter School as they start their school year. And again, thank you to whoever nominated the Eagles in New Orleans. If you want to nominate your school to be Life Songs per school, well, then you could just head to our website, which is lifesongs.com.

0: is Angela. I am literally a living, breathing, walking testimony, and my story has just begun. 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

0: 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Hey, it's Abby here. And have you ever thought about the difference between happiness and joy? I don't know who told me this, but I feel like it's true. To me, happiness is moment by moment, right? Like, you're happy when it's payday or when the package you've been waiting for finally delivers, but then something else happens that might ruin that exact same day. But joy, I think, comes from the Lord. It lasts longer than moment by moment, and it can be there even when life isn't necessarily the happiest. Psalm chapter 16, verse 11 says, "You make known to me the path of life. You will fill me with joy in your presence, with eternal pleasures at your right hand." Meaning God gives us the right divine way to live, and he fills us with joy. From where? His presence. That's how he fills us with joy, with his presence. Joy comes from God. He fills us with it when we walk with him, when we talk with him. And this is how we get the joy that lasts way after that Amazon package finally arrives at our doorstep. And these eternal pleasures given to us by God, they will last forever. So during this Friday, you and I, we might be very happy that it is Friday. I know I am. And we're heading into this weekend. I'm happy about it, but let this verse remind you and me to strive for happiness and joy. Joy that can only be found through the Lord. Spend time with him, talk with him, worship him, and he will fill you with joy that only he can give.
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2: 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We pray in these next few moments that God's word will meet you right where you're at. Your faith will grow and your spirit will be renewed.
3: What an awesome story in John 6:21 when Jesus stepped into the disciples' boat. What a crazy storm came out of nowhere. They didn't see it coming. Just like us, we don't see it coming in our lives, all the various storms. But you know what? God gets right in the middle of it. He steps in and he fixes it. Because why? We allow him to come into the boat, the word says. It said they willingly received him into the ship, and immediately the ship was at land. God's going to bring you to the other side. Allow him on the ship. Allow him in your life. And you know what? All will be well.
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And

God is good all the time. Hey, it's Abby here, and you are tuned in to Uplifting Life Songs. It is Friday. Thank God it is Friday, right? I am so ready for the weekend. Would love to hear if you have any plans this weekend. You can call or text me at 855-816-8581. Tell me what your weekend plans are. For me personally, I don't think I have much going on besides my husband and I, we're going to be seeing some friends that got married recently. We're going to be having them over just for a few hours, I think. But honestly, besides that, we have no other plans. And I'm not complaining at all. You know, a little bit of socialization and a little bit of nothing sounds like a great weekend if you ask me. But I'd love to hear from you. Again, tell me what your weekend plans are, whether you're doing absolutely nothing or you just have a weekend filled of things to do. Again, call or text me at 855-816-8581. Would love to hear from you on this Friday afternoon.

0: You are listening to Uplifting Life Songs. Hey, it's Abby here. And Airbnb, you know the company, you love the company. It dropped their fall travel trends report. It's dropped its huge report about giving us some insights about what travelers are looking for in the autumn for a quick autumn escape, you know, over long vacations. Apparently 60% of travelers are choosing that quick autumn escape versus long vacations. And they are searching for five key terms: fall getaway, fall foliage, leaf peeping, apple picking, and fall road trip. That's what people are looking at Airbnb. And now here are the top getaway locations. If you are looking for some inspiration for your next fall trip, well, here are the top 10 places that people are looking at for those getaways. Number one is Tannersville, New York. I have never heard of this town slash city in New York, but Tannersville, New York is the number one fall travel destination for a little quick autumn escape. Number two, you got Jim Thorpe, Pennsylvania. Then you got Blue Ridge, Georgia. Blowing Rock, North Carolina. Fayetteville, West Virginia. Glenwood Springs, Colorado. Definitely have heard of Glenwood. Number seven, you got Oshkosh, Wisconsin. Then you got Bend, Oregon, Camden, Maine, and last but not least, rounding out this top 10 of places that people want to go for a quick autumn escape is Hartford, Vermont. I think this is very interesting. Apparently my generation, Gen Z, is focusing on those under-the-radar small towns for their fall trips, if you couldn't tell by this list. But there you go. There are just a few ideas for your next autumn getaway.
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Hey, it's Abby here. On this Friday afternoon, it looks like there is some heavy rainfall throughout New Orleans in different areas. I've gotten a few text messages about it. So just be safe out there. If you're at home right now, if you're about to get in your car, or maybe you're in your car and you're about to get in some rain, just be careful out there. Be safe on the roads. Grab that rain jacket, grab that umbrella. Say a quick prayer, because the rain, it's just kind of going everywhere. I've heard some thunder over here where the studio is. Haven't seen much rain yet, but as far as I know, a few people sent me some messages. Looks like there's some rain throughout the entire area of New Orleans and beyond. Well, today's Life Songs Prayer School is sponsored by Crescent City Christian School, who is pioneering the next generation of Christians.

Life Songs is awesome. I listen to y'all in the car and on the way to class. It's very uplifting and positive, and I'm so grateful to have a station that spreads the message of Jesus every day.

You are listening to Uplifting Life Songs. Hey, it's Abby here on this fun Friday. On Fun Friday, it's when I ask you a very, very fun question. And my question for you today is, what is the weirdest item in your house right now? Can you think of it? Can you think of something really weird that's in your house? Well, you can call or text me and tell me what it is at 855-816-8581. Since I'm asking you this question, I feel like it's only right for me to answer this question, since I'm asking you to answer it too. The weirdest item in my house right now that I can think of, there's honestly two that I'm thinking of at this moment. So I'll even give you two. One I was saying earlier was, I have this thing from our wedding registry. Yes, it was on a registry, so it wasn't just a random thing someone bought us. Like, we wanted it. My husband and I wanted it. It was a marble goose, little marble duck slash goose, and it's attached to a marble bowl. It's a small thing, but in it you can like hang your keys on the goose and you can put change or whatever in the little bowl. And so that is currently in our house. Probably one of the first things you see when you open the door to our place, you're going to see that marble goose. So that is one of my answers. The other one I can think of is, my husband and I, we went to our 1-year wedding anniversary. We went to Panama City Beach. This was a couple months ago, so not that long ago. And we went to an arcade really, really late at night. And my husband won me a big dog from Dave & Buster's. So his name is Dave, and I currently have that in our house. So those, I would say, are the weirdest items, I guess, that I can think of right now. But I would love to hear from you. What is the weirdest item in your house right now? Call or text me, 855-816-8581.

0: On the night you fall in all the pieces, you can bring your lonely heart to Jesus. 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

0: 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Hey, it's Abby here, and today's Life Songs uplifting word is coming from Hebrews chapter 10, verse 24. It says, "Let us think of ways to motivate one another to acts of love and good works." Now, this verse reminds you and me to simply think of others, right? Think of what you can do to help others, to help motivate them, to love them, and to do good unto them. And this leads me into asking you a question, which is, how can you motivate someone today? How can you help someone in love and good works today? Maybe it's encouraging someone who didn't have the best week at school or work. Maybe it's grabbing food for someone who doesn't even feel like getting up. Or maybe it's encouraging someone to cling to God and praying for things that may not be going well in their life. Whatever it may be, I hope this verse challenges you, like it is for me, to motivate each other. Motivate one another to acts of love and good works, like this verse says. Be the motivation that someone needs today.
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Hey, it's Abby here. Wanted to say thank you for just being a part of this family. I like to say, and all of us here at Life Songs like to say, that this is a family. You listening to Life Songs, you're part of our family. And because of you, because of your generosity and your giving, we're able to celebrate these past 47 years of broadcasting the good news of Jesus Christ. So thank you from the bottom of all of our hearts here at Life Songs. Thank you, thank you, thank you. We are so grateful for you today and every single day.

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1: God is good all the time. Hey, it's Abby here, and you are listening to Uplifting Life Songs. Hopefully you're having a great Friday so far. I've been seeing throughout the news and a couple of messages that looks like there is hail falling across New Orleans as severe thunderstorms are moving across the southeast Louisiana. So just be ready. Looks like there might be dime to quarter size hail. At least that's what's been spotted around the area. I haven't released anything here near the studio, but maybe near you this is going on. So just be careful as you're going out right now. But again, hopefully you're having a great Friday. I, Abby, the Genius Master, I'm giving you the answer to Monday morning's Life Songs Genius Club question in just a little bit, in about 5 minutes. Josh from the Life Songs Morning Show is asking you that question Monday morning around 8:10. You're already doing the genius thing right now, listening to Life Songs in advance, because I'm giving you the answer so that you can be ready for Monday morning's Genius Club question. So stick around right here to Uplifting Life Songs.

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Hey, it's Abby here on this Friday afternoon. But you know what comes after the weekend is Monday. And I have some good news for you because I have the Genius Club answer for Monday morning. Josh from Life Songs Morning Show is asking you a question Monday morning, and I'm giving you the answer right now. That answer is Titanic. Titanic is the answer to Monday morning's Life Songs Genius Club question. Again, Josh from Life Songs Morning Show is asking you that question Monday morning. So when you're listening around 8:10 Monday, be ready, because I'm giving you the answer right now so you can be ready. And that answer is Titanic. One more time, the answer to Monday morning's Life Songs Genius Club question is Titanic.

0: 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Hey, it's Abby here. And today's Life Songs Prayer School is sponsored by Crescent City Christian School, who is pioneering the next generation of Christian leaders. And today's Life Songs Prayer School, the last one of the first week of Life Songs Prayer Schools for the school year, it's Lake Forest Charter School, the Eagles from New Orleans. Thank you so much to whoever nominated Lake Forest Charter School. Usually I have a name, but today I do not have a name on who nominated this school. But we do have their prayer for these Eagles in New Orleans. They say, please pray for God to continue to bless and protect the school community. In Jesus' name, amen. If you can, please take a moment today to pray for Lake Forest Charter School as they start their school year. And again, thank you to whoever nominated the Eagles in New Orleans. If you want to nominate your school to be a Life Songs Prayer School, well, then you can just head to our website, which is lifesongs.com.
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0: 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This is Jess, and I'm from Kenner. Tell me something good.
1: I'd be happy to tell you something good today. Well, an 11-year-old in Ontario is proving that you do not need a lemonade stand to make some summer cash. There's a sixth grader named Ashton, and he started his own garbage bin cleaning business after his dad suggested he help older neighbors with their trash bins. Armed with a pressure washer, this kid, Ashton, began knocking on doors in May. His first rejection brought him to tears, sadly, but he kept going, and now he has 30 to 40 regular customers. Man, he is better than I am, that's for sure. His business is called Your Bin Cleaning. It has also taken off online, getting more than 100,000 Instagram followers. That's insane. Supporters have been donating money so that Ashton can clean these bins for free for seniors and people with disabilities. That's amazing. And when garbage bin season ends, Ashton plans to keep working, offering lawn care and snow removal and other neighborhood services. His dad says the real reward is just watching Ashton build confidence and learn that hard work, it can really pay off. And that is today's good news story, right here on Uplifting Life Songs.
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4: 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Also, Fridays are Offering Friday, so as the Lord leads you, we'd love for you to become a partner and sow into the kingdom. Thank you so much. All right, so I want you to note that in Deuteronomy chapter 26, we get to this place where there's a prayer of blessing, and it's a proclamation. It's where you stand before the Lord, and you know that the Lord, in verse 15, looks down from heaven, and he blesses his people and the ground that he gave us, because he promised it. He promised it to our ancestors, and the land that we live in is a land that flows with milk and honey. It's something that we say quite often over here, because the word says we should decree those things. So the worshiper recognizes that God is the guide, that he leads us to these promises, and he guides us throughout our own personal journey. And he alone, the Lord our God, covers us, provides for us, and empowers us. Look, this is where faith in the harvest becomes alive. That you become very courageous in each and every day because you know that he goes before you. And so this is not an arrogant statement. It's just a confidence that if I look at the evidence all around my life, the Lord has never failed me. So I can be good, loving, kind, peaceful, gentle. I can do these things, and I can do it his way because he always provides the results. So in John chapter 10, verse 2 through 3, it says, but if you enter the door, the one who enters the door is the shepherd of the sheep. To him, the power The porter will open the gate, and the sheep will hear his voice, and he calleth to his sheep, and they know him, and he leadeth them out. And I always think about this particular scripture because it leads me into a place where it talks about the influence of people, because every single person who follows Christ understands that with the blessing of God comes influence. When you live according to the standards of God, he broadens your base and he allows you to influence people. So make sure that when you do these things, you know that you're influencing, but you also care for those around you. So God's blessing is closely connected to recognizing the evidence of his love all around you. And then finally, just briefly, we'll hit this. There's the renewing of covenant. And if you have the opportunity, perhaps today, you can read verses 16 through 19, where the people stand before God and they make a covenant commitment that the Lord, their God, is their God. And then there comes this beautiful exchange where the Lord, your God, declares that you are his people, you are his special possession, and that as you have kept his commands, he has now made you a people above every nation of the earth. And then he gives you praise, gives you fame, and gives you honor because you've chased him. So today, when you really look at this thing, it's about God's covenant to you and our covenant to him. And in this, we become people that shine his character. We love you guys. Have a great weekend. We'll talk again next week.
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You are listening to Uplifting Life Songs. Hey, it's Abby here. And this month of August, it's a very special month, apparently. There's a lot of national things in this month of August. One being, it's Family Fun Month. I did not know this was a thing, but I'm glad it is. I mean, of course, families need to have fun. But I do think it's interesting that Family Fun Month is the same month as National Back to School Month. Does that really make sense? I feel like those are complete opposites of each other. Family fun and also back to school. If you ask me, that does not make sense. But I would love to hear, what is your favorite way to have family fun? It is August and it is New Orleans, so I feel like it's kind of hard to have a ton of fun in random places that you and I might think of first, right? Immediately, I'm thinking family fun, the zoo. I'm thinking the aquarium. But it is so hot out in the month of August in New Orleans, so maybe there's other things you do in the month of August to have family fun. Would love to hear from you. You can call or text me at 855-816-8581. Tell me how your family likes to have fun in this very hot month of August.

0: You are listening to Uplifting Life Songs. Hey, it's Abby here on this Friday afternoon, and I have a question for you. Have you ever thought about the difference between happiness and joy? I don't know who told me this, but I feel like this is true, this statement. To me, happiness is moment by moment, right? Like you're happy when it's payday or when that Amazon package finally comes to your door, the one that you've been waiting for. But then something else might happen that day that might completely ruin your entire day. But joy, I think, comes from the Lord. It lasts longer than moment by moment, and it could be there even when life isn't necessarily the happiest. Psalm chapter 16, verse 11 says, "You make known to me the path of life. You will fill me with joy in your presence, with eternal pleasures at your right hand." Meaning God gives us the right divine way to live, and he fills us with joy. From where exactly? From his presence. Joy comes from God. He fills us with it when we walk with him, when we talk to him, and this is how we get that joy that lasts way after that Amazon package arrives at our doorstep. And these eternal pleasures given to us by God, well, they will last forever. So during this Friday, this afternoon slash evening time on this Friday, you and I, we might be happy that it is Friday, that we're heading into the weekend. I mean, I know I'm happy about it. But let this verse remind you and me to strive for happiness and joy. Joy that can only be found through our Lord, spending time with him and talking with him and worshiping him. If we do this, he will fill us with joy that only he can give.
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0: 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I love listening to my songs, and I appreciate everything you do.
1: My name is Pete in Kenner. I just want to call and exhort you and thank y'all for being there and doing what you do. Y'all do a lot to touch people's lives. Thank you so much.
2: 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Uplifting.

God is good all the time. Hey, it's Abby here, and you are listening to Uplifting Life Songs. Hopefully you are having a great Friday evening so far. It is Friday. I'm ready for the weekend, and I'm sure you are too. But before we head into the weekend, I gotta tell you about our Life Songs Prayer School. Our prayer school today is sponsored by Crescent City Christian School, who is pioneering the next generation of Christian leaders. And today's Life Songs Prayer School is Lake Forest Charter School, the Eagles from New Orleans. And thank you to whoever nominated this school. I don't have their name. Usually I do. But I do have their prayer requests for these Eagles in New Orleans. They say, please pray for God to continue to bless and protect this school community. In Jesus' name, amen. If you can, please take a moment today to pray for Lake Forest Charter School as they start out their school year. And again, thank you to whoever nominated these Eagles in New Orleans. If you want to nominate your school to be a Life Songs Prayer School, well, then you can just head to our website, which is lifesongs.com, or text the word school to our phone number, which is 855-816-8581.

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2: 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It's just so uplifting. And I love Life Songs. 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

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Hey, it's Abby here, and today's Life Songs uplifting word is coming from Hebrews chapter 10, verse 24. And this is what it says. It says, "Let us think of ways to motivate one another to acts of love and good works." Now, this verse reminds you and me to simply think of others, right? Think of what you can do to help others, to help motivate them, to love them, and do good unto them. And this leads me into asking you a question, which is, how can you motivate someone today? How can you help someone in love and good works today? Maybe it's encouraging someone who didn't have the best week at school or work, or maybe it's grabbing food for someone who just simply feels like they can't even get up. Or maybe it's encouraging someone to cling to God and praying for things that may not be going well in their life. Whatever it may be, I hope this verse challenges you like it does for me to motivate each other. Motivate one another to acts of love and good works, like this verse says. Be the motivation that someone needs today. If you felt encouraged and uplifted by this verse like I have, then you can share it with others. And you could do that by heading to our Facebook page or our Instagram. You can also sign up for the daily uplifting email. I'm signed up for it and I love it.

0: 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Well, that is it for me. I'm heading out for the day. But don't worry, I will be back on Monday at 2 p.m. Have a great rest of your Friday, everybody, and have an amazing weekend. 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
2: For by grace you have been saved through faith, and that not of yourselves, it is the gift of God, not of works, lest anyone should boast. In other words, we don't deserve and we can't earn God's grace, but He gives it to us, the free gift of salvation. We exercise faith in response to His gift. That's God's grace. And somebody once came up with this acronym for grace: God's riches at Christ's expense.
3: 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I'm Philip Keller, and we've got a great message for you today. You know, the Old Testament law helps us better understand how we should conduct ourselves. But salvation begins with belief, not behavior. And that's one of the key differences between the grace of God and the law of God. You may be asking yourself, if grace is the path to salvation, why do we even need the law? Well, stay with us now to learn why both things, God's grace and God's law, are crucial to our walk with Christ. But before we get to that, I want to tell you about our resource today. You know, when you study the Acts of the Apostles, it reads like the script for an action movie. Heroes, villains, beauty, terror. It's all right there as the early church leaders joined in the service and in the suffering of the Lord Jesus Christ. There's so much here it can be hard to keep up with. And that's the reason why we've put together a free study guide. 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That's the keyword ACTS, and that number again is 84828. 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Now, from Cornerstone Chapel in Leesburg, Virginia, here's Pastor Gary Hamrick with today's Cornerstone Connection. Embrace God's grace.
2: Now, let me just say something about law and rules. Good laws and good rules make for good people. Okay? Good laws and good rules make for good citizens, make for good employees, make for good children. But good laws and good rules only steer behavior. Good rules and good laws are applied to the external, not the internal. It steers behavior. And if a rule has good motivation with it, you can accomplish a lot of good behavior. But that has to be the proper motivation. You know, example, let's say you have a couple of teens in your house and you say to them, all right, listen, curfew is 11 p.m. Don't be a minute later. 11. Read my lips. Read my lips. 11 p.m. Okay? And then you say, here's the rule. If you're late for every minute past 11, you're going to lose your phone for one day. Okay? So your teens are going to come home at 6:30, ladies and gentlemen. Oh, yeah. Oh, they're going to be there really early. Because they don't want to lose their phone. So right motivation applied to the rule, and they're going to be there. And so rules work, but they only work in an external sense. They shape behavior. And again, rules and laws might make for good people, but it can't affect change in the long run because, you see, the heart of the problem is the problem of the heart. The heart needs to be changed. When the heart is changed, then someone can be self-governing. You don't need a bunch of rules and regulations when there's a heart change, because then people are motivated internally to want to, and of course we're talking in the context of the Bible, to want to please God. And when you want to please God, you're already then going to be doing things that honor and please Him, and nobody has to tell you and threaten you and have these external motivations. So the myth that every culture believes and every world religion believes, except Christianity, is basically being good is good enough. Being good is good enough. It's a myth. The Bible dispels that myth. The Bible is a whole different view of the condition of humanity. So in Romans 3:10, the Bible says there's none righteous, no, not one. Nobody is good enough to meet the perfect standard of God. In fact, that's Romans 3:23. All have sinned and fallen short of the glory of God, or the perfect standard of God. We don't measure up. Nobody does. You might be a very decent person. You might be a moral person. You might be a considerate, kind individual. That's wonderful. But it's not good enough for God, because God's the perfect standard. You can measure yourself all day long to somebody that you think is less of a person than you are and feel good about yourself. That's not a good measuring stick, but we can do that. But really, the only one that we should measure ourselves against is the Lord. And because He's perfect and we're not, how do you bridge that gap? So Paul is helping the Jews to understand something that he came to understand in the course of his own personal encounter with Jesus. And it would be completely foreign to their ears. And he basically, in this sermon, says this: as good as you guys are, the law cannot save you. The law cannot save you. So if the law cannot save you, then what can? And Paul is going to introduce them, and by extension us, to a brand new concept to them, important for us to understand also: the message of grace, the message of God's grace. And in order to help them understand God's grace, he first reviews a little bit of Jewish history. And he takes them through what they would already know. He says, remember how we were slaves in Egypt for 400 years? Yes, yes. Do you remember how God delivered us from that slavery, took us to the promised land of Israel? And we have a land now that God has given us, and he's divided it by tribal allotment. Yes, yes. You have to imagine, like, the crowd sitting there in the synagogue. Yes and amen. Preach on, brother. Yes, we like our history. Yes. And Paul goes, and then God raised up judges to help oversee and administrate and lead the nation. Yes. And then after the judges came a period of the kings, and God raised up kings. First king he raised up was Saul. Next king after him was David. Yes and amen. Preach on. And then Paul says, and David, we all love David. What a hero of our nation. He says, there was one who descended from the line of David, in the lineage of David, and his name is Jesus. And Jesus died on a cross for our sins. And if you believe in him for forgiveness of your sins, you shall be saved. Now, this is completely foreign, because they're thinking, we just have to obey the law and sacrifice a few animals. And Paul comes in there and goes, the law has an importance, but now it's through faith in Jesus Christ, not obedience to the letter of the law, because the letter of the law never saved anybody. And so he shares all this, helping them understand grace. Look in your Bibles, if you still have it open there, to Acts 13. Here's part of his sermon, verse 23. Paul says, from this man's seed, he's referring to David, from this man's seed, David, according to the promise, God raised up for Israel a Savior, Jesus. And then Paul goes on to basically say, but ignorant people put Jesus to death. He was condemned by Pontius Pilate. He was crucified. And 3 days later, God raised Jesus from the dead, and he appeared to many witnesses. Keep reading on, verse 38. Paul says, therefore, let it be known to you, brethren, that through this man, meaning Jesus, is preached to you the forgiveness of sins, and by him everyone who believes is justified from all things from which you could not be justified by the law of Moses. There it is. He's like, you guys have been strict adherents to the law of Moses, and that's commendable, but I just want you to know it can't save you. Jesus is the one that we need. Well, verse 43 says, now when the congregation had broken up, many of the Jews and devout proselytes followed Paul and Barnabas, who, speaking to them, persuaded them to continue in what? The grace of God. Underline that in verse 43. So you have the law of Moses in verse 39. You have the grace of God in verse 43. And that's where Paul makes this transition. He says, you guys have all been about the law of Moses. I just want you to know it's really all about the grace of God. He says, we all need forgiveness of sins because we're sinners. The law can't save us. We're justified through faith in Jesus and his death on the cross. And that gift of salvation is God's grace. How many of you are thankful for that grace in your own life? Amen. Peter told us in 2 Peter 3:18, he said, grow in the grace. We have to grow in this and understand. Grow in the grace and knowledge of our Lord and Savior Jesus Christ. So what exactly is grace when we say this? Well, in biblical terms, grace is God's unmerited favor, his undeserved kindness. And we experience God's grace all day long. Because God is a gracious God. He gives us a chance to repent, to turn to him, to be forgiven and saved. That's grace. He accepts us as we are and transforms us into what we should be. That's grace. When we fail him, God forgives us, restores us, and even often uses us again. That's God's grace. When he covers over our sin so that we do not have to suffer the consequences for it, that's grace. Ladies and gentlemen, when you got up this morning and drew breath, that's the grace of God. Everything about our lives is a reflection of the grace of God. And as the chorus from that old hymn says, grace, grace, God's grace, grace that will pardon and cleanse within. Grace, grace, God's grace, grace that is greater than all our sin. A couple of quick points, because this is an important word for us to understand. The word grace, or some form of it, is found 185 times in the Bible. The first time that it appears is in Genesis chapter 6, verse 8. It says, but Noah found grace in the eyes of the Lord. But Noah. You see, it's a contrast to the world. The world in which Noah lived was only evil all the time. Depraved, corrupt, the culture was completely sinful and evil. And God sent a worldwide flood. You know, his grace was expressed in the ark, though. I had a guy one time say to me, the reason I can't believe in your God is because God at one time, he says, if I even believe it, God at one time wiped out the world's population with a flood. He says, that's not a good, loving God. I said, let me tell you, you're overlooking what he did. He sent Noah with an ark. You know how long it took Noah to build that ark? Somewhere between 75 and 100 years. How long does God need to be gracious? Anybody could have gotten on that boat who needed to be rescued, and they all said, no, thank you.
3: God has always been graceful. In fact, the law itself was an act of grace. 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Well, if we're saved by grace through faith, why do we still need the law? Pastor Gary Hamrick answers that question next in the rest of today's Cornerstone Connection message, Embrace God's Grace.
2: Don't blame God for the worldwide flood. That was a way of him starting over to take a remnant of righteous people and try to do a new thing with that remnant of righteous people, Noah and his family. But that evil world rejected God's grace. Said, well, I don't need to get on that ark to be rescued. But that's the first time we see the word grace mentioned in the Bible. The last time we see grace mentioned in the Bible is Revelation 22:21, the last verse of the whole Bible, where it says, the grace of our Lord Jesus Christ be with you all. So it's an important word. It's an important doctrine, and all of us desperately need God's grace. Three quick points about grace. Number one, grace is one of the key attributes of God. In Psalm 145, verse 8, it says, the Lord is gracious and full of compassion, slow to anger, and great in mercy. Notice how God's grace is almost always associated with God's love, compassion, and mercy. Number two, grace is personified in Jesus. In John 1:14, it says, "And the Word," that's Jesus, "the Word became flesh and dwelt among us, and we beheld his glory," the glory is of the only begotten of the Father, "full of" what? "Grace and truth." Full of grace and truth. Jesus personified the grace of God. And verse 17 of John 1 says, "For the law was given through Moses, but grace and truth came through Jesus Christ." There's the contrast, law and grace. And number three, grace is the basis for our salvation through faith in Jesus Christ. And Paul would write in Ephesians 2, 7 to 9, that God showed his exceeding riches of his grace in his kindness toward us in Christ Jesus. Next verse, "For by grace you have been saved through faith, and that not of yourselves, it is the gift of God, not of works, lest anyone should boast." In other words, we don't deserve and we can't earn God's grace, but he gives it to us. The free gift of salvation. We exercise faith in response to his gift. That's God's grace. And somebody once came up with this acronym for grace: God's riches at Christ's expense. That's grace toward us. Now, real quickly, before we close, you might be wondering, well, if it's all about grace, grace, grace, then maybe we don't need the law. And the Old Testament is out of date and it's antiquated stuff anyway. No, don't believe that. We need the law of God. The moral code of God is still preserved for three reasons. And here are the three reasons. Number one, it explains God's righteous standard. Number two, it exposes our sinful condition. And number three, it expresses our need for a Savior. Here's what I mean. Number one, it explains God's righteous standard. In Romans 7, verse 7, Paul wrote this: "I would not have known what sin was except through the law. For I would not have known what coveting was," he gives one example, "if the law had not said, 'Do not covet.'" So understand, every single one of us have an instinctive understanding of right and wrong at some level. And the reason we do is because we're all created in the image and likeness of God. So God put within us the moral capacity to understand right and wrong. It's called a conscience. When someone, by the way, has a broken conscience for various reasons, it's what psychologists and psychiatrists call a sociopath. When someone has no longer a conscience about right and wrong and they do terrible things, that's a broken conscience. But otherwise, generally speaking, we've all been made in the image of likeness God. We have a moral capacity to understand instinctively right and wrong for most things, and it's called a conscience. But we may not understand everything that's right and wrong according to God's standard. That's why we need the law. And this is why Paul said, he goes, "You know what? I didn't even know I was coveting. I didn't know coveting was a sin, except that then I read, 'You shall not covet.'" That's commandment number 10. Don't covet. And Paul was admitting, he's like, "You know, there's sometimes, I have to be honest, I'd be walking along the street and I would covet someone's shiny chariot." I'd be like, "Wow, look at that shiny chariot. Wish I had that shiny chariot." Or you'd go into a Roman department store and be like, "Look at all those tunics. Wow, look at those. Wow, wish I had some of those tunics in my closet." Yeah, you do. You already do. You already do. But what he realized was, he's like, "I'm coveting. I didn't even know that was a sin, except God said, 'Don't covet.'" And by the way, why would God say that? It's because if we're not content with what he's given us, then we're in effect saying what you've done is not good enough. And so when we covet, we're thumbing our nose at God. But Paul uses that as an example. He's like, I didn't even know till I read it. So beyond our conscience, we need the law of God, Old and New Testament, to help us understand the standard of God. This is right. This is wrong. Number two, it exposes our sinful condition. The law is like a thermometer. A thermometer cannot make you well. It can only tell you if you're sick. The law's like that. There's nothing about the rules that can make us well. Again, it might make us a decent, kind person, but it doesn't fix the problem of the heart. The thermometer, the law, only exposes the fact that you are sick, but by itself, it can't make you well. When I get into the perfect law of God, it's like a mirror. You ever notice that when you're reading the Bible, it's like a mirror. You begin to see things. And by the way, not just a regular mirror, like one of those, my wife's got one of those like 20 times magnifying mirrors, right? That she, when she puts makeup on, it's like, and so like I had something in my eye once and I'm looking at this thing like, holy smokes, I'm seeing things I don't really want to see. Look at my face, like I didn't know all this stuff was on there. I had pores on my nose like the size of Venus. I'm like, what's going on? I looked at my eyes, I'm like you know, red rivers, like the Nile River on the whites of my eyes. Like, I don't like this. Like, stop looking at this mirror. Like, I'm not liking stuff I'm seeing up close. Well, the Bible's like that. You start reading the Bible, it's like, I don't think I like some of these things I'm seeing about my life. Yeah, but it's like a mirror. And it magnifies stuff in my heart that I didn't really notice until I examine my life through the grid of God's Word, and then all of a sudden I can see stuff. Like, this is not pleasant. Yeah, but it's the heart. And these are the sinful things that you need to deal with. And then finally, it expresses our need for a Savior. In Galatians 3, 24 to 25, Paul would write, "Therefore the law was our tutor to bring us to Christ, that we might be justified by faith," not by the law. And he says, "But after faith has come, we no longer are under a tutor." Now, when Paul wrote that in Galatians 3, he's writing in the Greek language, and he uses an old ancient Greek word, pedagogue. And a pedagogue was like a glorified nanny kind of a thing, where it was usually a man, a pedagogue, a young man, who would be responsible for helping to oversee children in a home. And one of the duties of the pedagogue was to take the students to school, escort them there and home. The pedagogue, or the tutor in New King James, was not really the teacher, just someone who connected the kids with the ultimate teacher. And Paul's saying here, this is how the law works. The law can't instruct or fix me. It's like the pedagogue. What the law does is lead me to the Savior, to the one who really instructs and changes me. That's grace. So the law says, Gary, let me introduce you to Jesus. And when you find Jesus, you will understand his grace. And you're not really aware of how much you need a Savior until you come face to face with your own rotten, sinful condition. But once you do, and then you realize, Jesus, wow, what a Savior. Then we can sing that the most famous hymn of all time, Amazing Grace. How sweet the sound that saved a wretch like me. I once was lost, but now I'm found. Was blind, but now I see. John Newton wrote that as a man who had been saved from a wretched life. He was a captain of a slave trading ship. And when he got saved and he realized just what a wretched soul he was, he wrote that beautiful hymn that's become the most famous hymn of all time. And when Newton was near death at the age of 82, he said this, quote, "My mind is nearly gone, but two things I remember. I am a great sinner, and Christ is a great Savior." End quote. Jesus is a great Savior, and it's his grace that has saved us. And I close with the way the whole Bible closes, reading Revelation 22, verses 20 and 21. "He who testifies to these things says, surely I am coming quickly. Amen. Even so, come, Lord Jesus. The grace of our Lord Jesus Christ be with you all. Amen."
3: Thanks so much for being here with us for today's Cornerstone Connection message. Now, I'm pleased to welcome Pastor Gary Hamrick into the studio. Gary, you've covered the topic of God's grace over the past couple days, and as we unpack this a bit, why do you think it is so difficult for people to embrace the idea of grace? We see in Scripture where people are so set in their works mindset that it seems like blasphemy to them.
4: Yeah, grace is a hard concept to understand, and I think the reason in part is because our culture is based on a reward or punishment system. I mean, just think about, you know, you work hard at your job, you get rewarded with a salary or maybe a bonus if you do exceptionally well, or if you're not doing well, you might get fired or you might not get a raise. And so we have a whole mindset in our culture that every good performance gets rewarded, every bad performance gets punishment. And grace transcends all that, because God gives us his grace, which someone came up with the acronym God's riches at Christ's expense, which means we get something we don't deserve and we have not earned. But because we live in a culture where you earn everything, it's hard for us in our minds to think about receiving something we don't earn and we don't deserve, and that's God's grace. So it is a hard concept for us to grasp because we're in such a performance-oriented culture.
5: Yeah, I think as a culture, we're so trained on metrics and how do you measure this? And I think we always want to weigh and measure and balance. And essentially what scripture is telling us is you are not going to meet that metric.
4: Yeah.
5: That there isn't even a metric that we can equate to this. And that's how valuable this gift of grace is.
4: Yeah, because grace is undeserving. So you can't measure it in terms of how do I perform to achieve it? It's a gift that God gives us that we don't deserve and cannot earn.
5: It's a great conundrum.
4: Conundrum.
5: Yeah.
4: There you go.
5: Well, Gary, we appreciate you taking the time to sit down and talk with us today.
4: Well, thank you, Philip. No. Thanks, Philip.
5: Well, thanks so much for being here with us for today's Cornerstone Connection. Join us next time when Pastor Gary Hamrick moves ahead in his teaching series from the book of Acts. Now for Pastor Gary and all of us here at Cornerstone Connection, I'm Philip Keller saying God bless you, and thanks for listening today. Cornerstone Connection is a production of Cornerstone Chapel, Leesburg, Virginia.

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A lot of us, when we see how bad the world is, as Christians, we spend an awful lot of time complaining and whining. We should be careful of that. So a lady saw me in the lobby after the service, and she said, "What is the difference between whining, complaining, and